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2: From ABC News, I'm Wayne Cabot. The war is on again. First combat in a month. Iran just now saying it fired on two U.S. bases in Jordan after American forces fired on Iranian rocket launchers in the Strait of Hormuz. Iran claiming it destroyed U.S. bases at Al-Azraq and King Hussein, both in Jordan. But the U.S. says the missiles were intercepted. 15 are missing in Grand Canyon flooding in the Colorado River. Swamped a campground where people ran for their lives, including this camper and his wife.
3: We were running down. She was running up. And we go, should we stop at our camp and grab our belongings? She goes, no. Get out of here.
2: Dozens were rescued by a helicopter. The day after Dolly Parton was laid to rest. Casey Musgraves paid tribute in Boston. Brandi Carlile in Nashville saying Dolly took a risk and accepted me for being gay. This is ABC News. Popcorn and Peter Parker. What else do you need?
4: Sometimes Spider-Man has to do the hard thing, even if it breaks Peter Parker's heart.
5: Spider-Man Brand New Day continued to top the box office. At week 5 in theaters, the web-slinger brought in $22.2 million.
6: What is up, Doc?
5: Meanwhile, Coyote vs. Acme, a Looney Tunes adventure that was once scrapped by Warner Brothers, only to be brought back by Ketchup Entertainment, made almost $15.5 million.

0: 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Good enough for second place.
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0: And The Odyssey came in third, adding $14.3 million. Mike Dubosky, ABC News.
2: Taylor Swift gave $50,000 to a GoFundMe for Ashley Taunton of Connecticut, seriously hurt after pulling over to help three teenagers whose car hydroplaned off 95 in Rhode Island. Scottie Scheffler on fire at the end of the FedEx Cup Championship, winning with a 4-under-66, at one point coming within 2 inches of the cup with a 5-iron. Wayne Cabot, ABC News.
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7: 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Today starts out cloudy and foggy, becoming a mix of sun and clouds with light winds and a high in the low 80s. Tonight is partly cloudy with light winds and a low in the mid 60s. And Monday is partly cloudy with light winds and a high in the upper 80s. Thank you for listening. For the weather anytime, go to the WTZQ app or WTZQ.com for our internet weather. 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
10: 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Today starts out cloudy and foggy, becoming a mix of sun and clouds with light winds and a high in the low 80s. Tonight is partly cloudy with light winds and a low in the mid 60s. And Monday is partly cloudy with light winds and a high in the upper 80s. Thank you for listening. For the weather anytime, go to the WTZQ app or WTZQ.com for our internet web. 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
2: 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ABC Stephen Portnoy.
3: A U.S. official telling ABC News the military fired at Iranian Revolutionary Guard forces on an island in the Strait of Hormuz. The official saying those forces were seen preparing to launch rockets with sea mines into the strait, the U.S. hitting two Iranian rocket launchers.
2: Hours later, Iran fired on two U.S. bases in Jordan, claiming that it destroyed them. The U.S. says that the missiles were interested.

0: Intercepted. And now Jordan is saying it intercepted 8 Iranian missiles tonight. A day after a wall of water washed over a campground in the Grand Canyon, 15 people remained missing. People who ran through mud to escape were rescued by helicopter. Authorities in Nepal are warning of potential fresh flooding there as water levels rise. 3,000 people missing in the apocalyptic flooding that hit Nepal and Tibet. This is ABC News. I will always love you, heard time and time again across America and at various concert venues over the weekend by various performers. Dolly Parton laid to rest Friday at her Nashville burial site, Woodlawn Memorial Park and Mausoleum, confirmed by Dolly's niece, Lainey May, who said, "My granny always had a way of making me feel like I was enough. She believed in me before I even knew how to believe in myself." Riding the tilt-a-whirl at the Minnesota State Fair this weekend, 100 years after the dizzying ride debuted, Molly and Riley know how to do it.
1: We were really leaning into the turns. You have a little control on how much
2: weight it turns, how many times you turn. So we were really leaning into it and making sure that we got the full experience.
1: Yeah, we got some good butterflies.
2: Yeah,
0: too many butterflies, and the tilt-a-whirl becomes something more like the tilt-a-hurl. I'm Wayne Cabot, ABC News.
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8: 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Today starts out cloudy and foggy, becoming a mix of sun and clouds with light winds and a high in the low 80s. Tonight is partly cloudy with light winds and a low in the mid 60s. And Monday is partly cloudy with light winds and a high in the upper 80s. Thank you for listening. For the weather anytime, go to the WTZQ app or WTZQ.com for our internet weather. 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
2: 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In our assisted services, we have customized care so that we will get a care plan directed just specifically to what your needs are. 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I am so gratified when I'll get a call from a family member who came to us when they were moving in their loved one, and they were just so riddled with anxiety, and then a month later they'll call me and they'll say, why did we wait so long to do this?
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4: 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Today starts out cloudy and foggy, becoming a mix of sun and clouds with light winds and a high in the low 80s. Tonight is partly cloudy with light winds and a low in the mid 60s. And Monday is partly cloudy with light winds and a high in the upper 80s. Thank you for listening. For the weather anytime, go to the WTZQ app or WTZQ.com for our internet weather. 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
1: ABC News, I'm Wayne Cabot. 6 months into the Iran war, and tonight, for the first time in a month, both sides are firing on each other again. ABC's Stephen Portnoy.
2: A U.S. official telling ABC News the military fired at Iranian Revolutionary Guard forces on an island in the Strait of Hormuz. The official saying those forces were seen preparing to launch rockets with sea mines into the strait. The U.S. hitting two Iranian rocket launchers.
1: Hours later, Iran fired on two U.S. bases in Jordan, claiming that it destroyed them. The U.S. says that the missiles were intercepted. And now Jordan is saying it intercepted 8 Iranian missiles tonight. A day after a wall of water washed over a campground in the Grand Canyon, 15 people remain missing. People who ran through mud to escape were rescued by helicopter. Authorities in Nepal are warning of potential fresh flooding there as water levels rise. 3,000 people missing in the apocalyptic flooding that hit Nepal and Tibet. This is ABC News. I Will Always Love You, heard time and time again across America and at various concert venues over the weekend by various performers. Dolly Parton laid to rest Friday at her Nashville burial site, Woodlawn Memorial Park and Mausoleum, confirmed by Dolly's niece, Lainey May, who said, "My granny always had a way of making me feel like I was enough. She believed in me before I even knew how to believe in myself." Riding the Tilt-A-Whirl at the Minnesota State Fair this weekend, 100 years after the dizzying ride debuted, Molly and Riley know how to do it.
3: We were really leaning into the turns. You have a little control on how much
4: way
3: you
4: turns, how many times you turn. So we were really leaning into it and making sure that we got the full experience.
3: Yeah, we got some good butterflies.
4: Yeah,
1: too many butterflies, and the Tilt-A-Whirl becomes something more like the Tilt-A-Hurl. I'm Wayne Cabot, ABC News.
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10: 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Today starts out cloudy and foggy, becoming a mix of sun and clouds with light winds and a high in the low 80s. Tonight is partly cloudy with light winds and a low in the mid 60s. And Monday is partly cloudy with light winds and a high in the upper 80s. Thank you for listening. 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
2: 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Again, if you have a missing animal or found an animal, go to WTZQ.com, click on the Features tab, and find the button in the drop-down menu that says Pet Patrol to fill out the form. 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
3: 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Today starts out cloudy and foggy, becoming a mix of sun and clouds with light winds and a high in the low 80s. Tonight is partly cloudy with light winds and a low in the mid-60s. And Monday is partly cloudy with light winds and a high in the upper 80s. Thank you for listening. 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
1: A U.S. official telling ABC News the military fired at Iranian Revolutionary Guard forces on an island in the Strait of Hormuz. The official saying those forces were seen preparing to launch rockets with sea mines into the strait, the U.S. hitting two Iranian rocket launchers.
0: Hours later, Iran fired on two U.S. bases in Jordan, claiming that it destroyed them. The U.S. says that the missiles were intercepted, and now Jordan is saying it intercepted eight Iranian missiles tonight. A day after a wall of water washed over a campground in the Grand Canyon, 15 people remain missing. People who ran through mud to escape were rescued by helicopter. Authorities in Nepal are warning of potential fresh flooding there as water levels rise. 3,000 people missing in the apocalyptic flooding that hit Nepal and Tibet. This is ABC News. I Will Always Love You, heard time and time again across America and at various concert venues over the weekend by various performers. Dolly Parton laid to rest Friday at her Nashville burial site, Woodlawn Memorial Park and Mausoleum, confirmed by Dolly's niece, Lainey May, who said, "My granny always had a way of making me feel like I was enough. She believed in me before I even knew how to believe in myself." Riding the tilt-a-whirl at the Minnesota State Fair this weekend, 100 years after the dizzying ride debuted, Molly and Riley know how to do it.
2: We were really leaning into the turns. You have a little control on how much weight it turns,
3: how many times you turn. So we were really leaning into it and making sure that we got the full experience.
2: Yeah, we got some good butterflies.
3: Yeah,
0: too many butterflies, and the tilt-a-whirl becomes something more like the tilt-a-hurl. I'm Wayne Cabot, ABC News.
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8: 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Today starts out cloudy and foggy, becoming a mix of sun and clouds with light winds and a high in the low 80s. Tonight is partly cloudy with light winds and a low in the mid 60s. And Monday is partly cloudy with light winds and a high in the upper 80s. 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

0: 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Here is General Manager Rita Hood with an overview of the world of Lake Point Landing.
1: The world of Lake Point Landing, that's a great topic. 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Don't wait. 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
6: 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Today starts out cloudy and foggy, becoming a mix of sun and clouds with light winds and a high in the low 80s. Tonight is partly cloudy with light winds and a low in the mid 60s. And Monday is partly cloudy with light winds and a high in the upper 80s. Thank you for listening. For the weather anytime, go to the WTZQ app or WTZQ.com for our internet weather. 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

0: turned up nose, turned down hose, all dressed up in buttons and bows. 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
1: ABC News, I'm Wayne Cabot. The bombing has resumed as the U.S.-Iran war enters its seventh month.

$5,000 donation in the GoFundMe for a woman who was seriously hurt after pulling over to help out three teenagers whose car hydroplaned off 95 in Rhode Island. Ashley Taunton saying she was stunned to learn Taylor Swift, one of the biggest names in music, heard her story. Taylor has a house in Westerly, Rhode Island. That donation should help go a long way to paying for the weeks of surgeries. Ashley saying, I want to hug her. Brandi Carlile says Dolly Parton took a risk and accepted her for being gay. Brandi honoring the icon on stage in Nashville Saturday night.

0: song they sang together once. Dolly was laid to rest Friday at a private service in Nashville. I'm Wayne Cabot, ABC News.
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On the right stands Buddy Holly with a shy grin on his face. Funny how you always seem to notice that one little curl out of place. 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Buddy's singing for God now, his chorus in the sky. Buddy Holly, we'll always remember you.

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He wore a big Stetson hat and sort of rambled up to the mic. And how can we ever forget those wonderful

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1: Fighting resumes in the Iran war, the U.S. hitting Iran rocket launchers, Iran retaliating with missiles at U.S. bases in Jordan, President Trump posting an AI video with the words, Karg Island being blown to smithereens, international crude back up to 90. Searchers in the Grand Canyon recovered a body late Sunday in a campground flood. 14 are missing. This camper barely got out.
2: Running as hard as I could, but you can't get too far in knee-deep mud and water and debris everywhere. And yeah, there was a moment there where I didn't think I was going to be able to make it in time.
1: Google's map now lists Lake Ontario as Lake America, but only in America. On the weekend, Dolly Parton was laid to rest. Kacey Musgraves paid tribute in Boston. Brandi Carlile in Nashville saying Dolly took a risk and accepted me for being gay. This is ABC News. The remnants of Tropical Storm Dolly could drench the Caribbean and possibly South Florida this week. FDNY firefighter James McConville was off duty on his morning run when he saw black smoke pouring out of a neighbor's house. Wearing only a t-shirt and jogging shorts, he ran inside. As the flame spread, rescued a man with no pulse, did CPR on him, got him breathing, then ran back in the flame to see if anybody else was in there. Riding the Tilt-A-Whirl at the Minnesota State Fair 100 years after the dizzying ride debuted, Molly and Riley know how to do it.
3: We were really leaning into the turns. You have a little control on how much weight it turns,
4: how many times you turn. So we were really leaning into it and making sure that we got the full experience.
3: Yeah, we got some good butterflies.
4: Yeah.
1: Too many butterflies, and it's more like the Tilt-A-Whirl. I'm Wayne Cabot, ABC News.
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Texas, there's a guy who plays the best piano by far. He can play piano any way you like it, but the kind he plays the best is 8 to the bar. When he jams, it's a ball. He's the daddy of them all.

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1: ABC News, I'm Wayne Cabot. The bombing has resumed as the U.S.-Iran war enters its seventh month. American forces striking two sites in the Strait of Hormuz, where the U.S. says Iran was preparing to lay mines. A man has died in weekend flooding at the bottom of the Grand Canyon. 14 are missing. The body of a 46-year-old man found by recovery crews working near Crystal Rapids along the Colorado River. This camper barely got out.
2: The trails are already, there is copious amounts of water. I've never seen anything like it. Everybody was scrambling.
1: A broken pipeline means tourists cannot stay at hotels starting Monday. Rescuers in Nepal are again trying to seek higher ground. If a forecast of fresh flooding proves true, they're searching for 3,000 people still unaccounted for. They found more than 800 fatalities. This is ABC News. Taylor Swift giving a $50,000 donation in a GoFundMe for a woman who was seriously hurt after pulling over to help out three teenagers whose car hydroplaned off 95 in Rhode Island. Ashley Taunton saying she was stunned to learn Taylor Swift, one of the biggest names in music, heard her story. Taylor has a house in Westerly, Rhode Island. That donation should help go a long way to paying for the weeks of surgeries. Ashley saying, I want to hug her. Brandi Carlile says Dolly Parton took a risk and accepted her for being gay. Brandi honoring the icon on stage in Nashville Saturday night.

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1: ABC News, I'm Wayne Cabot. Fighting resumes in the Iran war. The U.S. hitting Iran rocket launchers. Iran retaliating with missiles at U.S. bases in Jordan. President Trump posting an AI video with the words, Karg Island being blown to smithereens. International crude back up to 90. Searchers in the Grand Canyon recovered a body late Sunday in a campground flood. 14 are missing. This camper barely got out.
2: Running as hard as I could, but you can't get too far in knee-deep mud and water and debris everywhere. And yeah, there was a moment there where I didn't think I was going to be able to make it in time.
1: Google's map now lists Lake Ontario as Lake America, but only in America. On the weekend, Dolly Parton was laid to rest. Casey Musgraves paid tribute in Boston. Brandi Carlile in Nashville saying Dolly took a risk and accepted me for being gay. This is ABC News. The remnants of Tropical Storm Dolly could drench the Caribbean and possibly South Florida this week. FDNY firefighter James McConville was off duty on his morning run when he saw black smoke pouring out of a neighbor's house. Wearing only a T-shirt and jogging shorts, he ran inside. As the flame spread, rescued a man with no pulse, did CPR on him, got him breathing, then ran back in the flame to see if anybody else was in there. Riding the Tilt-A-Whirl at the Minnesota State Fair 100 years after the dizzying ride debuted, Molly and Riley know how to do it.
3: We were really leaning into the turns. You have a little control on
4: how many times you turn. So we were really leaning into it and making sure that we got the full experience.
3: Yeah, we got some good butterflies.
4: Yeah,
1: too many butterflies, and it's more like the Tilt-A-Whirl. I'm Wayne Cabot, ABC News.
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He said, I tried it all.

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1: The last fool, Mr. Carson, will have to suffer gladly. You are the wind beneath my wings. Oh, well, he is. 2:45.

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1: ABC News, I'm Wayne Cabot. The bombing has resumed as the U.S.-Iran war enters its seventh month. American forces striking two sites in the Strait of Hormuz, where the U.S. says Iran was preparing to lay mines. A man has died in weekend flooding at the bottom of the Grand Canyon. 14 are missing. The body of a 46-year-old man found by recovery crews working near Crystal Rapids along the Colorado River. This camper barely got out.
2: The trails are already, there is copious amounts of water. I've never seen anything like it. Everybody was scrambling.
1: A broken pipeline means tourists cannot stay at hotels starting Monday. Rescuers in Nepal are again trying to seek higher ground. If a forecast of fresh flooding proves true, they're searching for 3,000 people still unaccounted for. They found more than 800 fatalities. This is ABC News. Taylor Swift giving a $50,000 donation in a GoFundMe for a woman who was seriously hurt after pulling over to help out three teenagers whose car hydroplaned off 95 in Rhode Island. Ashley Taunton saying she was stunned to learn Taylor Swift, one of the biggest names in music, heard her story. Taylor has a house in Westerly, Rhode Island. That donation should help go a long way to paying for the weeks of surgeries. Ashley saying, I want to hug her. Brandi Carlile says Dolly Parton took a risk and accepted her for being gay. Brandi honoring the icon on stage in Nashville Saturday night.

0: song they sang together once. Dolly was laid to rest Friday at a private service in Nashville. I'm Wayne Cabot, ABC News.
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1: BC News, I'm Wayne Cabot. Fighting resumes in the Iran war. The U.S. hitting Iran rocket launchers. Iran retaliating with missiles at U.S. bases in Jordan. President Trump posting an AI video with the words, Karg Island being blown to smithereens. International crude back up to 90. Searchers in the Grand Canyon recovered a body late Sunday in a campground flood. 14 are missing. This camper barely got out.
2: Running as hard as I could, but you can't get too far in knee-deep mud and water and debris everywhere. And yeah, there was a moment there where I didn't think I was going to be able to make it in time.
1: Google's map now lists Lake Ontario as Lake America, but only in America. On the weekend, Dolly Parton was laid to rest. Casey Musgraves paid tribute in Boston. Brandi Carlile in Nashville saying, Dolly took a risk and accepted me for being gay. This is ABC News. The remnants of Tropical Storm Dolly could drench the Caribbean and possibly South Florida this week. FDNY firefighter James McConville was off duty on his morning run when he saw black smoke pouring out of a neighbor's house. Wearing only a t-shirt and jogging shorts, he ran inside. As the flame spread, rescued a man with no pulse, did CPR on him, got him breathing, then ran back in the flame to see if anybody else was in there. Riding the Tilt-A-Whirl at the Minnesota State Fair 100 years after the dizzying ride debuted, Molly and Riley know how to do it.
3: We were really leaning into the turns. You have a little control on
4: how many times you turn. So we were really leaning into it and making sure that we got the full experience.
3: Yeah, we got some good butterflies.
4: Yeah,
1: too many butterflies, and it's more like the Tilt-A-Whirl. I'm Wayne Cabot, ABC News.
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2: ABC News, I'm Sherry Preston. The search goes on in the Grand Canyon for more than a dozen campers. One person confirmed killed when flash flooding struck the park floor over the weekend.
3: The Park Service confirming the body of a 46-year-old man was pulled from the Colorado River last night. Hours after, a monsoon storm turned a quiet creek into a raging river in minutes. Campers watched a wall of water tear through Phantom Ranch, sweeping away boulders and then an excavator and eventually entire buildings. Witnesses describe a four-foot-high wall of debris.
2: ABC Sophie Flay. Rescuers are still scrambling to reach workers believed trapped in tunnels buried in mud after the catastrophic flooding in the region between Nepal and China. The death toll, more than 900, 4,700 are still missing. The UAE says its Air Force intercepted an Iranian drone over its territorial waters. That after the U.S. and Iran exchanged fire over the weekend, the first significant military action in a month. This is ABC News. Dolly Parton laid to rest over the weekend.
3: The private burial taking place in Nashville, days after her death at age 80, following a brief battle with cancer. Dolly's niece, Lainey Mae Parton, sharing the news in a social media post, remembering her aunt, whom she called Granny. Lainey writing, "From the time I was little, my granny always had a way of making me feel like I was enough. She believed in me before I even knew how to believe in myself."
2: That's ABC's Hannah Batah. There's a new money king in golf. Scottie Scheffler's career earnings topping $130 million, now beating Tiger Woods. 2 years of retirement apparently enough for one of the best defenders in NFL history, defensive lineman Aaron Donald, ending his retirement and signing a one-year deal with his old team, the Los Angeles Rams, saying,
4: "I'm not here to be given nothing to earn any position that I'm in. Whatever that is, whatever my role is, I'm going to earn it."
2: Incentives, the deal could be worth $30 million. I'm Sherry Preston, ABC News.
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10: Good morning, Henderson County and Western North Carolina. Aren't we lucky to be alive, and aren't we fortunate to live where we do, in our beautiful mountains of WNC, 4 minutes after 6 in the morning on a marvelous Monday morning. Let's check in with the National Weather Service for our weather today. We don't have Paul. He's getting people back to the airports after the big wedding this weekend. Hope all went well. We'll look forward to chatting with him tomorrow. It is foggy on this end of town.

Humidity will dominate the forecast for the next week. There's going to be some dangerous triple-digit heat index values across some of the lower terrain. I guess that's probably mostly going to be upstate. Isolated showers possible each afternoon through the first half of the week. A thunderstorm or two could be possible as well. Let's get to our daily detailed forecast. Today, mostly sunny. And as we said, some patchy fog this morning. It's foggy on this end of town. Slight chance of showers and thunderstorms in the afternoon. Highs in the mid-80s today. Only a 20% chance of rain. Tonight, mostly clear, patchy fog after midnight. Lows in the upper 60s. Tomorrow, Tuesday, once again, that patchy fog in the morning. Highs in the upper 80s. Tomorrow night, mostly clear, lows in the upper 60s. Wednesday, sunny, highs in the upper 80s, northwest winds, 5 miles per hour. Thursday, sunny, highs in the upper 80s. Friday, sunny in the morning, then partly sunny. Oh, that'll be opening day of the Apple Festival, won't it? Yeah, it sure will. So, sunny in the morning, then partly sunny with showers likely and a chance of thunderstorms in the afternoon. Highs in the mid-80s, a 60% chance on Friday, opening day of Apple Festival. Saturday, mostly sunny in the morning, then partly sunny, chance of showers and thunderstorms in the afternoon. Highs in the mid-80s, chance of rain 50%. Sunday, mostly sunny, then becoming partly sunny, chance of showers, chance of thunderstorms in the afternoon. Highs in the upper 70s. That chance of rain, 50%. So, fingers crossed. Looks like we're going to dodge some of the rain during this part of the week. But then as we get into the weekend of Apple Festival, we get back into that summer pattern. So, fingers crossed about rain and thunderstorms for that. But that's still a whole weekend away. Paul Speranza will be back with us before then to help us get straight on what we can expect for Apple Festival weekend. 7.5 minutes after 6 in the morning, 65 degrees. Once again, very foggy on this end of town, the Blue Ridge Community College end of town. All righty. Here's one by request this morning.

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5: Here is your WTZQ Radio Four Seasons forecast for Monday and the beginning of this week. Heat and humidity will dominate the forecast for the next week. Today, Monday, we're going to be mostly sunny with a slight chance of showers and thunderstorms in the afternoon. Highs in the mid-80s. That chance of rain is really only around 20%. Tonight, lows in the upper 60s. Tomorrow, some of that patchy fog in the morning. Sunny, highs in the upper 80s. It is currently 66 degrees here at the Little Radio Station Farmhouse here at 6:30 in the morning. Hey, how about East High breaking that 17-game losing streak this past Friday night with a really good win? How about them? How about them? Rudisil, the brand new coach there. You'll be hearing about that, I'm sure, tonight on the Sports Freak Hour with Mike Morgan. Of course, it's 6 p.m. this evening. So make sure you are tuned in for that. Time for another request this morning. Two icons, one we've lost and one we're hanging on to. Here's Willie Nelson and Dolly Parton by request.

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2: 6:47 in the morning, 66 degrees here at the Little Radio Station Farmhouse, and it looks like we've got some really warm weather this week. Tuesday, Wednesday, Thursday, and Friday. Really warm weather. So let's be careful. Let's check on our neighbors, and also we'll see some fog in the morning. It's still foggy out this way. So, you know, you got kids at bus stops and you got new drivers and all that sort of thing. So please drive carefully. Use your signals. All righty. Paul Speranza will be back with us tomorrow. He's finishing up all the wedding plans from the weekend. I look forward to hearing from him and look forward to hearing how Rocco's wedding went this weekend. That's lovely. Here's Johnny Rivers on the Q.

let's get cozy, baby, come on. Even concrete cracks cut loose. Life is worth living when you're giving. Come on, relax, relax. Mm-hmm.

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3: 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Here's a look at news headlines. A steamy start to September is going to kick off some WLOS weather warn days for the region. An upper-level heat dome building from the west is going to bring warm and humid air to western North Carolina and the upstate. The warmest days and most dangerous heat will be likely tomorrow, September 1st through Friday the 4th. Feels like temperatures are expected to reach the mid-90s in the mountains and lower hundreds in the upstate. Our area could set some record high temperatures for Tuesday, Wednesday, and Thursday. 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U.S. Congressman Chuck Edwards is pushing back against a House Ethics Committee finding that he engaged in sexual harassment. In a letter to his colleagues, Edwards criticized the committee's investigation and disputed its conclusions. Edwards says the committee found that he did not violate federal sexual harassment law, did not engage in sexual activity with or proposition any staff member, and did not commit quid pro quo sexual harassment. But the committee still concluded that his conduct amounted to sexual harassment. Edwards says the committee relied on testimony from others, left out evidence, and made assumptions that were not supported by facts. He says sexual harassment is a serious offense that should be established by evidence, not inference or speculation. Edwards says he strongly rejects the committee's findings and wants members of Congress to review his account and the evidence for themselves. For more on this story, go to HendersonvilleLightning.com. 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
4: High-level G20 finance track meetings are underway at the Omni Grove Park Inn in Asheville, bringing finance leaders from some of the world's largest economies to Western North Carolina. President Trump is still hinting at a 2028 White House run, but also suggesting it will not happen. His comments came over the weekend. Dolly Parton was laid to rest in a private burial in Nashville over the weekend, 3 days after the country music legend died at the age of 80. Mike Rayleigh, NCN News.
5: Sherry, Preston, torrents of rain setting off deadly flooding racing through the Grand Canyon. At least one person dead, 14 more are still missing. David Gregory was able to make it out of the Phantom Camp in Arizona.
6: The rain was just pouring down in sheets. The little trails within the camp were like becoming little creeks. Water was just pouring off the roof.
5: And more rains in the forecast today. The death toll in the floods in the Himalayas now well over 900 people. Over 4,700, though, are still missing. ABC's Britt Clennett is in Nepal.
7: These numbers are moving very fast, and they keep climbing because crews, quite frankly, are still pulling bodies out of mud and debris that's feet deep in places. And some victims were swept so far downstream that they've turned up as far away as India.
5: The U.S. military hitting an Iranian target in the first known American strike in a month. Two rocket launch sites hit in the Strait of Hormuz. Officials say they posed an imminent threat. This is ABC News. One of the best in tennis is out at the first round of the U.S. Open. Here's ESPN's Jay Reynolds.
8: For the first time in his career, Novak Djokovic drops his opening round match at the U.S. Open, losing last night in five sets.
9: Unfortunately, all great things do eventually come to an end. Yes, here's another cliche. Father Time is undefeated, and it did finally catch up. He got sick a couple times. It looked like he may have cramped. The back was bothering him. It all went south in the end.
8: ESPN's John McEnroe. Djokovic now 19-1 in opening round matches at the U.S. Open.
5: After almost 2 weeks of testimony, jurors will likely today begin deciding the fate of the only man ever charged in the 1996 murder of rapper Tupac Shakur. Closing arguments are set for today in Dwayne Davis's trial. Deliberations begin after that. NASA's newest space telescope blasted off Sunday. The Roman Space Telescope will hunt for planets around other stars and survey the cosmos like never before. Sherry Preston, ABC News.
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0: extended weather forecast. Every morning at this time, Paul Speranza will be back with us tomorrow. He's finishing up all of the big wedding weekend today. So we'll look forward to having Paul back with us tomorrow to let us know that we got a heat wave coming. We got a heat wave coming. So let's get to it here. This week, heat and humidity will dominate the forecast, especially, I think, Tuesday through Friday, with some dangerous triple-digit heat index values in the upstate. We'll see what that means for us up here. Today, we're going to be mostly sunny. Patchy foggy this morning. It's pretty foggy down our way over here near Blue Ridge Community College. It is pretty foggy, so if you are heading out somewhere, make sure you know you're going to get some dense fog in some areas. Watch for those school buses and those bus stops. Watch for those new drivers around the schools. All righty. We're going to end up being mostly sunny today with a slight chance of showers and thunderstorms this afternoon. Only about 20%. We'll see highs in the mid-80s. Tonight, mostly clear once again as we get into the morning tomorrow. More of this fog, lows in the upper 60s. Tomorrow, again, that fog in the morning. Then we're going to be sunny with highs in the upper 80s. Wednesday, sunny, highs in the upper 80s. And the humidity, of course, will move in this week, too, from what I understand. Thursday, sunny, highs in the upper 80s. Then we get to Friday, the opening day of Apple Festival, sunny in the morning, then partly cloudy or partly sunny with a chance of showers likely in the afternoon. Chance of showers and thunderstorms in the afternoon. Again, that typical summer pattern for Labor Day weekend. Saturday, mostly sunny in the morning, then partly sunny with a chance of showers and thunderstorms in the afternoon. 50% chance of rain. Sunday, mostly sunny in the morning, then becoming partly sunny. Chance of showers, thunderstorms in the afternoon. Highs in the upper 70s. Chance of rain, 50% on Sunday. So we will see. Paul will be back with us tomorrow. He'll be able to dig in a little bit deeper. But in the meantime, you got us and the National Weather Service. 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
1: Wake up, sleepyheads. It's time for the Breakfast Club with Mark and Paige.
0: Good morning, everyone. There's your Monday morning triangle. Good morning, everyone. Good morning, Paige. Happy Monday to you, my sweet.
2: Well, happy Monday right back at you, Mark.
0: Man, it's foggy out this way, isn't it?
2: Yes, I'm just still hoping Cheryl's prediction about the number of foggy days in August as a direct correlation to the number of snowy days in the winter.
0: If that's the case, we got it coming.
2: We may have it coming.
0: If that's the case, we got it
2: coming.
0: Hey,
2: speaking of, have you and Paul set up your winter weather forecast?
0: Not yet. He's been working on it. It's going to be sometime in October.
2: October.
0: Yeah.
2: Okay.
0: Sometime in October. So we had to get through the wedding.
2: Oh, of course.
0: So he's finishing all that up today.
2: Okay, that's right.
0: Yep, then we'll get that on the books and schedule so everyone will know when that's coming.
2: Well, I look forward to hearing about the big wedding. Marrying of Canada and the U.S. here with Rocco marrying a sweet Canadian chick.
0: How about that?
2: I know. It'll be fun
0: How about that? It will be. I look forward to hearing that.
2: Hey, I do want to tell folks, when I came through today, I had to ultimately turn around and go a different way. The Shepherd train crossing.
0: The railroad track crossing.
2: The gates are down there. Or they were a half an hour ago. So
0: they weren't when I came across earlier.
2: Maybe that's fixed, but it was causing folks to either make the decision to go
0: rethink.
2: Through it or turn around. I turned around.
0: Yeah. Good.
2: Turned around.
0: Let's say a big congratulations to the brand new high school football coach over at East and to those players over there.
2: How about that?
0: A 17-game losing streak they broke this past Friday night.
2: Yay. Yay, go East!
0: And that was the game that we covered.
2: Okay.
0: That was Madison at East. You know, Mike Morgan sat right here on Friday and said, you know, I think East has a real good chance at this. And I was thinking to myself, did you just say what you said?

0: So hopefully that's the part of a turnaround there for East High. So sure. Congratulations to them. I'm sure you'll be hearing about that tonight during the Sports Freak Hour with Mike Morgan at 6 p.m.
1: All right.
0: What do we have on tap today? Well, we've got our regular 7 o'clock hour, fun and craziness. Then in the 8 o'clock hour, we will be joined by Mr. Chris Wright from Diamond Rush Jewelers.
1: Uh-huh.
0: We'll see. I'm sure we'll be talking about the upcoming sidewalk sale and car show, all that happening on Saturday over at Laurel Park Village Shopping Center. Yeah, it's Apple Festival week, y'all.
1: It is. That's so exciting.
0: It is Apple Festival week.
1: I am so looking forward to that pancake breakfast.
0: I know you
1: are. I love it.
0: I know you are. That'll be on Friday, the Kiwanis Club Pancake Breakfast.
1: Yep.
0: By the way, keep listening this week. We've got tickets to the Kiwanis Club Pancake Breakfast, and we've got a few more tickets to the Elks Apple Breakfast. All righty? So we'll be giving those away this week. All right, let's get it started. Here's America on the Q.

0: This is Candace Pritz with Sharewell Coffee, roasted with love right here in Flat Rock. Happy to remind you that you're listening to The Breakfast Club with Mark and Paige, powered by Sharewell Coffee.
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6: Thank you, Bartholo Jewelers. Before we get to birthdays, just got a message, and this is literally just moments ago, that thank you, Carlos from Whizbang. He said the gates at the track are still down. He was turning around himself, so that's the gates, the railroad gates at Shepherd.
9: Right there at Shepherd, yeah.
6: Shepherd, just before you get to, or just after Spartanburg Highway.
9: Exactly. So don't
6: Burger
9: go
6: King
9: that
6: is.
9: Way. Just yeah. root around it.
6: Root around. Just root around.
9: Root around.
6: All righty, it is birthday time. And a big thank you to Martholler Jewelers, because all birthdays and anniversaries deserve something Martholler made. Today is the final day of August. Happy birthday to Cindy Walker and to Tom Fink. Happy birthday to Julie Rollins. Gary Steinberg, happy birthday. Happy birthday to Nettie Basin and Norma Davis. Happy birthday to Sarah Cole. Happy anniversary today to Candace and Martin Greedy. And let's see. Oh, it's 37 years this year. Wow. They're right along the lines with us, almost.
9: Okay.
6: And happy anniversary today to Michael and Debbie Hyder.
9: You local folks out there celebrating this very last day of August, August 31st. You share the day with some other famous folks that were born on
6: like
9: this
6: who?
9: Day.
6: Like who?
9: Arthur Godfrey.
6: Okay.
9: Born on this day in 1903. Alan J. Lerner of Lerner and Lowe, My Fair Lady fame.
6: Sure.
9: Things like that.
6: Sure.
9: Born on this day in 1918. Buddy Hackett.
6: Oh, Buddy
9: born
6: Hackett.
9: On this day in 1924.
6: Mm.
9: Tiny Little, the pianist on the Lawrence Welk Show.
6: Sure.
9: Born on this day in 1930. Jerry Allison, drummer with Buddy Holly and the Crickets, born on this day in 39. Van Morrison was born on this day, 1945. We might get to hear some Van Morrison.
6: Maybe so.
9: 1949, Richard Gere was born on this day. Gina Schock of the Go-Go's, born on this day in 57, and so was Glenn Tilbrook. He was a guitarist. I can't tell. Oh, for Squeeze, born on this day in 57.
6: Sure.
9: And Debbie Gibson, born on this day in 1970.
6: How about that?
9: That is it.
10: Q Nation, it's time to hop in the time machine, set it for this date, and see who made headlines before hashtags were a thing. This is This Day in History.
9: According to Hollywood and Coco, it was August 31st, 1866, when the first major earthquake was recorded in the eastern United States. It happened in Charleston, South Carolina.
6: I thought it was Charleston.
9: 1886, yes. In 1959, Sandy Koufax strikes out
6: 18 batters in a row?
9: Yeah, I guess so, setting a new record.
6: Uh-huh.
9: Yeah, how about that? Foghorn Leghorn, the Warner Brothers cartoon character, debuted in Walkie Talkie Hockey on this day back in 46.
6: Foghorn Leghorn.
9: Elvis Presley appeared in concert outside of the United States for the last time when he performed at Empire Stadium in Vancouver, Canada, in front of 26,000 screaming fans.
6: Wow.
9: Ticket prices ranged between $1.50 and $3.50. Ricky Nelson kicked off his musical concert career by appearing at Steel Pier in Atlantic City, New Jersey. He set an all-time attendance record for the venue by performing in front of 44,221 people spread out over 2 days.
6: Wow.
9: This was 1958.
6: Wow.
9: His fee for the gig was $10,000, and his supporting acts were comedian Henny Youngman and the Four Preps.
6: Hmm.
9: George Harrison was found guilty of subconscious plagiarism of the song He's So Fine in writing his hit My Sweet Lord. He would eventually pay the copyright holder Bright Tunes $587,000 in damages. That was 1976.
6: Damages.
9: Mm-hmm.
6: Damages. That's crazy to me.
9: 20 years after it originally topped the UK chart for Sonny and Cher, I Got You Babe was a number one hit all over again for UB40 and Chrissy Hynde. This was 1985. The largest order of albums in the history of CBS Records occurred as 2.25 million copies of Michael Jackson's Bad album were shipped to record stores in 1987. The LP followed the Jackson album Thriller, the biggest seller of all time. The Bad album went on to sell 13 million copies. Sad day, we lost Princess Diana of Wales on this day, August 31st, 1997.
6: That was a tough one.
9: Oh, boy, that was a tough one. She was another one of
6: those
9: was
6: another,
9: that was pretty beloved.
6: Yeah, you kind of felt like you lost a friend.
9: You did. I remember being very upset about that.
6: Yeah.
9: But we're going to go to 2018. This film premiered at the Venice Film Festival. It was a remake of The Star is Born.
6: 2018?
9: Yep, directed by and starring Bradley Cooper and Lady Gaga.

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5: Here is your WTZQ Radio Four Seasons forecast for Monday and the beginning of this week. Heat and humidity will dominate the forecast for the next week. Today, Monday, we're going to be mostly sunny with a slight chance of showers and thunderstorms in the afternoon. Highs in the mid-80s. That chance of rain is really only around 20%. Tonight, lows in the upper 60s. Tomorrow, some of that patchy fog in the morning. Sunny, highs in the upper 80s. 7:31 in the morning, 66 degrees. It's still thick fog here. Thick fog. And at last report about 20 minutes ago, the railroad tracks were closed at Shepherd Street, just beyond right there near Spartanburg Highway.
6: Right.
5: We don't know if they're still closed or not, but they were closed there for a good 20 to 30 minutes or so. So you might want to avoid that area.
6: They were closed at 6:30 when I was trying to come in.
5: 6:30 when you were trying to come in, and they were closed about 15 minutes after 7.
6: Okay, so still could be closed.
5: Still could be. So you might want to just avoid that area. If you go by that area, and if you do see that they're closed, let us know. If you see that they're open, let us know.
6: Yeah, that'd be helpful.
5: That would be helpful, so we can get the word out to Q Nation. All righty? And it's time for WTZQ's Joke of the Day, brought to us by Southern Alarm and Security.
6: Where they say home security is no joking matter.
5: They've been saying it for 90 years.
6: Right.
5: 90 years. Today's joke comes from Jesse's Best Kids Jokes Ever book.
6: Hey, Bart.
5: Hey, Paige.
6: What do you call a bear with no fur?
5: I don't know, but do you call a bear with no fur?
6: A bear bear.
5: Oh! A bear bear. Thank you, Southern Alarm and Security.
7: That's
5: Southern Alarm and Security, where we ask,
7: who's watching your home?

0: trivia time here on the Q. What is in our trivia prize pack on this marvelous Monday?
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0: Today's the final day of the water sale.
1: The final day of the water sale.
0: Uh-huh.
1: If you win today, this, you need to take this Wingo card and play Wingo with
0: that
1: the great
0: starts, Wingo starts tomorrow, right?
1: Yes, I believe so.
0: Uh-huh. Wingo starts tomorrow.
1: There you go.
0: It's the last day of the water sale.
1: We've also got a Diamond Rush gift certificate for a free watch battery. Chris Wright, our family jeweler, will be talking to him in the next hour.
0: We sure will.
1: Chris, he's known for getting you clicking and ticking
0: mm-hmm.
1: and building a mountain of used batteries.
0: Right. Another, he's working on mountain number two.
1: Mountain number two. We've also got a $10 gift card here for Sugarcane and Shepherd Desserts, just a short piece up the road at Fletcher. Sugarcane and Shepherd Desserts, making things sweet to sweeten up your life.
0: Brad Rogers was our guest DJ this past week, and he said, by the way, you were right about those brownies at Sugarcane and Shepherd.
1: Mm-hmm.
0: And I said, what, the best you've ever had? He said, well, yeah, and you can feed four with one.
1: Exactly.
0: Mm-hmm.
1: It's true.
0: And that's how that works.
1: That's how that works.
0: 698-1605 is the number to call. 698-1605 if you've won trivia in the last 30 days.
1: Well, you got to let somebody else win.
0: Mm-hmm. And please refrain from using electronics. Just use the brains that the good Lord give you.
1: All righty? All
0: right. 698-1605. This everyday item was invented by accident.
1: Uh-oh.
0: While trying to make a super strong adhesive.
1: Somebody's going to know this fast, I bet.
0: This everyday item. Caller, this everyday item was invented by accident while trying to make a super strong adhesive.
2: Post-it.
0: Yes.
1: Oh, wow.
0: Yes, you're that really fast on it? Yes, Post-it notes. You are right. Was that a guess?
2: It was a complete guess. What? I remembered hearing about this before.
0: Wow. Well, you nailed it. Who are we talking to? Who's our caller?
2: This is Lauren from Safe Light.
0: Lauren from Safe Light.
1: Hey, Lauren.
0: Way to go, Lauren. You got a great prize pack here. Okie dokie.
2: Okie dokie.
0: All right. Thanks, Lauren. How about that? She nailed it. Lauren from Safe Light. Post-it notes. Man, I thought that was going to go a little deeper. But when you got smart people listening like a Lauren Wilkie.
1: I know.
0: Post-it notes. The Post-it note was invented by accident.
1: How's that?
0: In 1968, a 3M scientist named Dr. Spencer Silver tried to create a super strong adhesive for the aerospace industry, but instead made a weak, reusable glue.
1: Okay.
0: Instead of binding tightly, Dr. Silver's formula formed tiny spherical particles that stuck lightly to surfaces and could be peeled off without tearing paper or leaving a residue.
1: How wonderful.
0: Years later, listen to this, years later in 1974,
1: mm-hmm.
0: a colleague named Art Fry was frustrated with paper bookmarks falling out of his church hymnal.
1: Oh, sure.
0: He remembered Silver's weak adhesive and used it to anchor his bookmarks securely without damaging the pages.
1: Well.
0: The repositionable notes were first test marketed as press and peel in 1977 and officially relaunched globally as Post-it notes in 1980.
1: There you go.
0: That's how the Post-it note was formed
1: mm-hmm.
0: and invented. And Lauren Wilkie nailed it. Way to go. So, I don't have a song about notes.
1: No.
0: But. What do you do if you're using a Post-it note? You're basically, most of the time, you're leaving a message, right?
1: Right.
0: So maybe Post-it notes replaced messages in bottles?
1: Maybe so.
0: Maybe so. You're the Police on the Q.

0: It's Word of the Day time brought to us by Henderson County Public Schools. Paige, this week is Bus Ridership Week.
1: What does that mean?
0: All week, today through Friday. What that means is it's an important week for school transportation in Henderson County. Each year, the state determines transportation funding in part by the number of students who ride the school bus to and from school during bus ridership week this week. So, Henderson County Public Schools encourages students who use bus transportation to ride the bus as many days as possible this week. Strong ridership helps ensure that we have the resources needed to serve our students and accommodate families whose transportation needs may change throughout the school year. Did you know that every school day, Henderson County school buses travel approximately 6,100 miles and safely transport approximately 4,500 students?
1: Oh, my goodness. No, I did not know that.
0: Every rider counts. Help support school transportation this week by riding the bus during Bus Ridership Week. That is this week, beginning today and going through Friday. Got it?
1: Okay.
0: Thank you, Henderson County Public Schools, for sponsoring today's Word of the Day. Today's word is a noun.
1: It's a noun.
0: Kith.
1: Kith.
0: K-I-T-H.
1: Oh, as in kith and kin?
0: Yes, as in kith and kin.
1: Kin is family folk, and kith is friendly folk.
0: You got it.
1: Mm-hmm.
0: How did you know that?
1: Well, because I just know that.
0: Because you read. Kith is an old-fashioned term that refers to familiar friends, neighbors, or relatives. It's often used in the phrase kith and kin, which means friends and relatives.
1: Mm-hmm.
0: Spending time with kith and kin at the end of the summer is a highlight of our year.
1: Who says that? Spending time with kith and kin.
0: The same kid that we saw say, "Look, we're frolicking around Kith Kinney." With kith and kin.
1: Yes, there you go. There you go.
0: We saw that happen.
1: We did.
0: We actually heard that. Mm-hmm. Thank you, Henderson County Public Schools. Remember, it's bus week, bus ridership week this week. Today through Friday. Ride the bus. All righty?
1: Mm-hmm.
0: Here's Elvis.

0: it's better than coffee.
1: I'm all jacked up on Mountain Dew.
0: It's the Breakfast Club with Mark and Paige on WTZQ.
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1: Okay. 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
1: Love it. Love it. 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
2: Ooh,
1: we were just there on Friday. 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
2: Okay.
1: And on Monday, Labor Day, they're going to draw from those names.
2: Okay.
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1: Absolutely free. 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
2: Oh, wow.
1: Mm-hmm.
2: All right. That is amazing.
1: There's no catch to this. Mm-hmm. The only reason why they're asking for your phone number is just so they can call you and tell you that you won. Outside of that, those things get tossed.
2: Right.
1: Okay?
2: All right.
1: This is not a way of getting people's email addresses and all that sort of thing.
2: Right, right.
1: This is nothing but the kindness of their hearts. 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
2: All right.
1: You got through Friday to do this.
2: Through Friday. All right.
1: Because they'll do the drawing on Monday, Labor Day. All righty?
2: Mm-hmm.
1: Got it?
2: Got it.
1: Got it. 7:49 in the morning. Here's Frank.

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1: 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Thank you for starting your week with WTZQ Radio. Here's a look at news headlines. A steamy start to September is going to kick off some WLOS weather warn days for the region. An upper-level heat dome building from the west is going to bring warm and humid air to western North Carolina and the upstate. The warmest days and most dangerous heat will be likely tomorrow, September 1st through Friday the 4th. Feels like temperatures are expected to reach the mid-90s in the mountains and lower hundreds in the upstate. Our area could set some record high temperatures for Tuesday, Wednesday, and Thursday. So protect yourself, your family members, and your pets by making sure everyone stays well hydrated. Wear loose, light-colored, lightweight clothing. 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U.S. Congressman Chuck Edwards is pushing back against a House Ethics Committee finding that he engaged in sexual harassment. In a letter to his colleagues, Edwards criticized the committee's investigation and disputed its conclusions. Edwards says the committee found that he did not violate federal sexual harassment law, did not engage in sexual activity with or proposition any staff member, and did not commit quid pro quo sexual harassment. But the committee still concluded that his conduct amounted to sexual harassment. Edwards says the committee relied on testimony from others, left out evidence, and made assumptions that were not supported by facts. He says sexual harassment is a serious offense that should be established by evidence, not inference or speculation. Edwards says he strongly rejects the committee's findings and wants members of Congress to review his account and the evidence for themselves. For more on this story, go to HendersonvilleLightning.com. Now here is the North Carolina News Network.
4: High-level G20 finance track meetings are underway at the Omni Grove Park Inn in Asheville, bringing finance leaders from some of the world's largest economies to Western North Carolina. President Trump is still hinting at a 2028 White House run, but also suggesting it will not happen. His comments came over the weekend. Dolly Parton was laid to rest in a private burial in Nashville over the weekend, 3 days after the country music legend died at the age of 80. Mike Raley, NCN News.
5: ABC News, I'm Sherry Preston. Deadly flooding in the Grand Canyon. This couple watching the sheer power of the water.
6: An excavator got washed away.
7: They watched an excavator float down the river. I mean, it was nuts.
5: They were able to get out, but 14 people are still missing. One person confirmed dead. The death toll in the flooding in the Himalayas is now over 900 people in Nepal, close to 4,800 people still missing. For the first time in weeks, the U.S. and Iran trading attacks, the U.S. military striking launchers on an island in the Strait of Hormuz, several countries saying they intercepted Iranian attacks as well. The jury in the trial of the Massachusetts mother accused of murdering her three children will get back to work deliberating this morning. Lindsay Clancy's defense lawyer says she was suffering from postpartum psychosis. And in Las Vegas, closing arguments are expected to begin in the trial of a man accused of orchestrating the murder of rapper Tupac Shakur 30 years ago. This is ABC News. The great Dolly Parton was laid to rest this weekend with only family and close friends attending the private burial. ABC's Hannah Batta says Nashville, however, has been honoring the icon since she died last week at age 80.
8: The tributes continued at the Grand Ole Opry, which dedicated its show Saturday night to Dolly. Carly Pierce, who got her start performing at Dollywood as a teen, sang "Those Memories of You."
9: Those memories.
8: And later, a star-studded tribute to 9 to 5, with Jelly Roll making a surprise appearance.
9: Working 9 to 5, what a way to make a living.
8: Dolly was also remembered at a music festival in California, where Olivia Rodrigo and Sarah McLachlan dedicated McLachlan's hit song Angel to her.
5: The proceeds of that festival, organized by Rodrigo, will go toward nonprofits that advance women's health, workplace protections, and women's legal rights. I'm Sherry Preston, ABC News.
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2: Here is your WTZQ Radio Four Seasons forecast for Monday and the beginning of this week. Heat and humidity will dominate the forecast for the next week. Today, Monday, we're going to be mostly sunny with a slight chance of showers and thunderstorms in the afternoon. Highs in the mid-80s. That chance of rain is really only around 20%. Tonight, lows in the upper 60s. Tomorrow, some of that patchy fog in the morning. Sunny, highs in the upper 80s.

0: Good morning and welcome back to Henderson County's Morning Show, the Breakfast Club with Mark and Paige on a Monday morning, a marvelous Monday morning. Fog is starting to burn off. Hey, if you've been by the railroad tracks on Shepherd, let us know if the gates are open yet.
1: Right.
0: They were closed for quite
1: train
0: a while.
1: The gates were down for a long time this morning.
0: Quite a while this morning. So let us know if they are back open or still closed. That are the train gates on Shepherd Street. Couple of things.
1: All right.
0: A free pesticide disposal event is coming up. Was that Wednesday? Yeah, is Wednesday the 2nd? Yes, Wednesday is the 2nd. A free pesticide collection day. Take advantage and protect the community.

0: Okay, got a little clarification. Thank you, Mary Lou. She said she literally just passed Shepherd Street, and the gates, the railroad gates, are still closed. Hummingbird. They are still, that's the green one. The gates are still closed at the railroad tracks at Shepherd Street. All right, Shepherd Street, just before you get to Spartanburg Highway.
1: Okay. That is causing some problems.
0: That hummingbird went everywhere except to the hummingbird feeder.
1: Well, I need to refresh that nectar again.
0: All righty, so that is still closed. So you're going to want to avoid Shepherd Street. That's right there at the cement factory.
1: Yep.
0: It's right there.
1: Yep. Those railroad tracks. You're where want, Silly used to be.
0: You're going to... Silly is still there.
1: Still there. It was that precision metal shop or whatever.
0: Yep. Did you get information on the...
1: I can tell you what you can take. Any North Carolina county can bring things to this disposal event. It's a free pesticide collection day. Take advantage and protect your community. They are accepting only pesticides. No unknowns will be accepted. All of the products have to be able to be ID'd. Don't mix or commingle your materials. Don't pile the materials together. They are not accepting mini bulk IBC containers, unknown materials, pressurized cylinders, but pesticide aerosols are fine, or other non-pesticide items at the event. If in doubt, just contact us before the event, they say. We may be able to provide assistance and options, but it will may not be at your event or through this program. Bulk liquids, any material container over 5 gallons in size requires pre-approval. Pesticides from outside the county, yes, pesticides can be brought.

0: to this collection event from any North Carolina county.
1: Okay.
0: This is sponsored by the North Carolina Cooperative Extension.
1: Uh-huh.
0: And there's a number here. You can call Luke Owen at 255-5522. 255-5522. And this is going to be happening at Mountain Horticultural Crops Research and Extension Center.
1: Ah.
0: Say that three times fast.
1: Yeah.
0: It's 74.
1: You just say it one time fast.
0: 74 Research Drive in Mills River.
1: Okay.
0: Mountain Horticultural Crops Research and Extension Center at 74 Research Drive in Mills River. The lower entrance near the greenhouses and the buildings.
1: Okay.
0: That's where you turn in.
1: Wow, yeah, that's a lot.
0: Yeah, but if you've got pesticides that need to be disposed of, this is exactly the way to do it.
1: Sure, sure it is.
0: Okay.
1: Of course. Thank you. And once again, the railroad tracks, the railroad crossing is closed at Shepherd Street, right there near Spartanburg Highway. Okie dokie, it is still closed.
0: All right.
1: Here's Shirley Bassey.

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7: Sure.
6: No brainer.
7: Uh-huh.
6: No brainer. Coming up in just a few minutes, Mr. Wright from Diamond Rush Jewelers will be joining us. All righty? So we're going to get back to some music, but before we do that, we're going to offer up a pair of tickets to the Kiwanis Club Pancake Breakfast for this coming Friday.
7: We haven't gotten rid of these yet.
6: No.
7: Oh, nice.
6: Noop, noop, noop. We got a pair of tickets.
7: Okay.
6: That's a $20 value. Remember, these tickets, it's 10 bucks at the door, all you can eat. All you can eat pancakes.
7: All right.
6: On a reminder, these tickets have been paid for, so you're not taking money out of the great work.
7: But if you've already won tickets, please don't win more.
6: Right. If your family's already won tickets, yeah. Yeah. Mm-hmm. Y'all just go and buy some more tickets for family members who aren't covered. All right. A pair of tickets to the Kiwanis Club Pancake Breakfast. If you've already won some, you are not eligible. All righty. Let's take a quick caller number, Paige.
7: 2-698-1605.
6: Caller number 2 for a pair of tickets to the Kiwanis Club Pancake Breakfast, which is this coming Friday at First United Methodist Church right here in Hendersonville, beginning at 7 a.m. Caller number 2 for a pair of tickets to the Kiwanis Club Pancake Breakfast for this coming Friday morning. 698-1605, caller number 2.

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5: Here is your WTZQ Radio Four Seasons forecast for Monday and the beginning of this week. Heat and humidity will dominate the forecast for the next week. Today, Monday, we're going to be mostly sunny with a slight chance of showers and thunderstorms in the afternoon. Highs in the mid-80s. That chance of rain is really only around 20%. Tonight, lows in the upper 60s. Tomorrow, some of that patchy fog in the morning. Sunny, highs in the upper 80s.
6: We are currently 67 degrees, partly cloudy out there. There's still a little bit of fog, but nothing like it was when I came in this morning.
7: Mm-hmm.
6: Mr. Wright, did you pass through some fog?
7: It was a little foggy out, not too bad, but you know, had that little morning fog going on.
6: Have you noticed how much morning fog we've had in August?
7: I've noticed that.
6: Have you heard the old wives' tale?
7: No.
6: The number of foggy days you have in August tell you the number of days there'll be snow on the ground.
7: I'm excited. Oh, that sounds good. Wow. That's awesome.
6: That's
7: I haven't heard
4: snow
7: that
4: bunny,
7: one.
4: Mr. Ryan.
7: Oh, I know. I love it.
4: Mm-hmm.
7: Well, that's exciting.
6: Something we were told.
7: Well, I think this year they're saying we're kind of predicted because of the El Niño.
6: Or La Niña?
7: La Niña.
4: Whichever one, it's becoming a super.
7: It's super.
4: A super El.
7: Which that's going to kind of produce a little more moisture and cold and kind of conform, like putting it in our space, which is kind of cool. I like that idea. Mm. We haven't had a kind of snowy, wintry, feels like in a while.
6: Well, we had last winter, we had that ice.
7: Oh, that's right.
6: And then
7: we
6: that
7: did
6: snow
7: have some
6: that crippled us
7: oh,
6: for a bit.
7: Oh, that was right. That's right.
4: Yeah,
7: I forgot
4: that was,
7: about
4: it.
7: Yeah.
4: 2 inches of ice.
7: Yeah, that was no fun.
6: Yeah, so and then we had snow on top of that.
7: Right, and that was no good. But I'd like to see a little of the white stuff kind of falling down. It just makes me always feel like the season is upon us.
6: Yeah, I'll take snow anytime.
7: Yeah, exactly. And the season's upon us now. Fall feels like it's kind of eking in a little bit with this week happening with the big old Apple Festival happening. So that's
6: how
7: exciting.
6: How about that?
7: I know. It's fun.
6: How about that?
7: I do get a little giddy about it. It's kind of fun for us because we're peripheral. You know, we're kind of that space that's not knee-deep in it, but we always have a good time.
6: But you kind of have your own little mini festival there on Saturday.
7: It's fun. So it's going to be a great time. And the British Car Club's coming. We're going to have ice cream out there. Babel's Ice Cream, I think.
4: Oh, boy.
7: Yeah, so he's going to come with the ice cream truck. He's amazing.
6: He's the hardest working man in the ice cream business.
7: Oh, it's awesome. So he's going to be there. And then we're going to have music from 1 to 3.
6: Lynn Goldsmith.
7: Amazing.
6: And the Jeter Mountain Band.
7: Incredible. So if you're looking for some good music and a great space, and you know what? Pull up your chair underneath the shade of the awning there at Laurel Park. It is absolutely the... it's like a hidden secret little place to come and listen to good music and hang out and just have a good time. And then there's spots to eat and then shop. I mean, it's like the full combo.
8: You got it all.
7: I know.
6: Yeah, you got
7: so
6: it
7: it's
6: all.
7: It's a good spot.
6: The vehicles are always awesome to look
7: they're
6: at.
7: They're incredible. And it's cool because they've got folks that love talking about, you know, I'm always a talker, I like kind of sharing things and stuff, but they got stories and things and you can just walk up and they love sharing stuff. You know, it's
6: they
7: like,
6: do.
7: It's the perfect combo of, hey, what's that kind of thing? And they'll tell you all about it.
8: Yeah.
7: So it's awesome.
6: They'll open up that vehicle and answer all kinds of questions.
7: Usually come sometimes. There's a few motorcycles out there, too. So if you like a motorcycle. And it's just a great time. So we're going to have that going on. And Friday's the kickoff. We'll have some stuff outside on the sidewalk. Joseph will have his stuff going on. He's always the leader of us making sure we get our stuff on the sidewalk there happening.
6: Right. The sidewalk sale is Friday and Saturday.
7: Yeah, Friday, Saturday.
6: But Saturday is the big day. Car
7: so if
6: show
7: you're
6: and live
7: looking
6: music.
7: For something that's kind of fun but not having to get in all that action, come and see us. We got plenty of parking. It's an easy out, easy in, and it's going to be fun. So, and we have the Celebrity of You showing up, which is going to be big time.
6: Oh, you need to set the sights a little higher.
7: Nope. I'm thinking if you need autographs and you've been waiting for that fancy one,
6: right.
7: You're looking for that person come see you
6: right or come out and see the new live remote on location Q shirt.
7: That's cool. Is this new swag? I'm excited
8: Chris.
7: To see it. I can't wait.
8: Chris,
7: oh boy,
6: it's the real deal, baby.
7: Whoa,
6: it's
7: all
6: the
7: right
6: real deal.
8: Chris,
7: well, you may have to have like a small sampling of them.
6: It's
7: people
6: the real
7: see
6: deal.
7: It they want one themselves.
6: I've already had people say I'd buy one of those.
7: Absolutely.
6: Right now it's a total one of a kind. So, yeah.
7: So,
6: yeah.
7: All right. Well, I'm anticipating
6: we'll break
7: that
6: out on Saturday.
7: So, we're excited to have everybody come out and see us. And then we will be probably closed on Monday. So, we'll take a little time off after the holiday.
8: Yeah,
6: good for you.
7: So, it'd be good to celebrate the weekend. And then we're moving right into fall. And fall kind of falls right into all the other fun stuff. So, it's happening. So.
8: Yeah.
7: And then we're going to sponsor as well, just to mention, the Hunger Walk. We've got the Hunger Coalition. We do want to throw that out there again. September 19th at 8:30 a.m. And that's beginning at Lenox Station. My wife's helping out with this. A great group of people are helping with this as well to facilitate it.
6: The amount of dollars the Hunger Coalition has raised over the years.
7: It's such a great thing. And they've been doing this for so long. And 100% of your donation goes to local agencies. That's what's so important about this.
6: Yeah.
7: 100%. And you sign up to get a free t-shirt is the first 300 people. That's cool. And you can sign up there and on location. It's a 1 or 3 mile event, and you can all do this at the Lenox Station starting at 8:30, or go online and look
6: and
7: that up.
6: The way a lot of people raise money for this is they get a sponsor.
7: Right, exactly.
6: So they're like, give me, you know, $10 a mile
7: right,
6: or whatever.
7: Exactly.
6: And then they donate.
7: And you can visit that at HendersonCountyHungerCoalition.org. Because my wife is making sure I say all these good things. Because it's like I've got a test, and she's going to, did you pass the test when I get home? And she's going to say, yes,
6: I'll
7: you did.
6: I'll tell her you passed. The Hunger Walk, this is something that used to be in Jackson Park every
7: year. That's right.
6: But since the Acoustic Trail is here with the Lenox Station, that's where it's been.
7: And what a great space, and what a great thing we have to use the trail like that. So awesome. Kudos for them opening up that, letting us do that, which is awesome. And so it's going to be a great thing. So come do that. So.
6: And this is the only fundraiser that the Hunger Coalition has
7: every
6: year.
7: So this is a big one, and this is the main one. So if you can, come out. And who doesn't love walking? I mean, that's a great thing. Combine some exercise and then use it for
8: good cause.
7: Good cause. I mean, that's a great thing.
8: Yeah. Feeding people.
7: Good. Yeah. And it's amazing because we always talk about this. We say how great Hendersonville is, and it is amazing, Henderson County. And it's big. We have a big county. But things look great, but there's always this underlying things below the surface, and there's a lot of need. And we have a lot of need here.
6: When you look behind the scenes.
7: Yeah, but we also have a lot of resources, and we're so grateful for that. But this is a big one, and these folks do a great job, and this whole outfit and organization has been doing this for a while to help a lot of people.
6: Yeah.
7: So use that. Yep, come out and do that.
6: So what's happening in the jewelry world?
7: We're just excited for this weekend. We're going to have a little sale this weekend. So if you're looking for some sale items to get a little jump on the holiday shopping, there are a lot of people who do that. They're like, I like to knock it out early.
6: Those are called smart people.
7: Correct. Yeah. I agree. They are brilliant. I'm not one of those that goes with the par for the course. But I'm that guy that's walking around New Year's Eve, and that's okay, too. We'll be there on that day. But this gives you a lot more choices, because by that point, a lot of things have been gone. So come and see us this weekend if you're looking for something fun. We'll have all the tables full of new things and fun things, and then a little discount off everything. So it's a good time to come shop.
6: Awesome.
7: Yeah.
6: Awesome.
8: Great.
7: But other than that, we're available. We're excited for this weekend, and I'm just excited for – I got some friends out there in the Apple world, and it's just fun to see them with – busy orchards and people loading up truck full of apples in the car. And, you know, it's just great.
8: Families out picking.
7: Yeah, it just has that fun time of the year.
6: We got to meet our Apple ambassador this past week. She will, of course, be out there. She'll join us on.

0: we're Saturday. Grateful for her to come visit, which is awesome. So
1: good fun.
0: It's just a good thing, and we're grateful to have a region that's known for apples. That's so cool.
2: Yeah.
0: And it's big. We were out, like I said, traveling out west a while back, and for some reason the conversation came up. They're like, we live in Western North Carolina. They're like, oh, yeah, you got apples around you. I was like, yes, we do. So
1: we're
0: the words
1: about to celebrate.
0: Out, the words
2: he said
0: out.
2: Proudly.
0: I did. I was like, yes, we do. So anyway, we got it happening around here.
1: Hey, let's remind folks before we finish this up that Toby's Mattress Superstore and Serta are teaming up for an incredible giveaway.
0: Ooh.
1: Alrighty, between now and Friday, all you have to do is stop by Toby's Mattress Superstore.
0: That's easy.
1: There'll be a form where you can write your name and your phone number.
0: Yep.
1: And then on Monday, they're going to draw from those names, and someone is going to win a Serta Perfect Sleeper Cascade Canyon mattress and box spring, size of your choice, comfort level of your choice, absolutely free.
0: Holy cow, that's a deal.
1: How awesome is that?
0: What a prize.
1: There's no gimmick, no nothing. The only reason why they're asking for your phone number is so they can call you if they get your name. So this is if you get the king size plush, all that, that's like almost a $1,700 value.
0: And we're all in that zone because my wife and I just had Michelle just told me, you know, she's like, we need a new mattress. I was like, we're good. We've got a brand new mattress. She's like, you know how this thing is. You know, it just happens. It's like this thing is
2: our
0: 28
2: mattress.
0: Years old.
2: Our mattress is getting close to
1: our
2: that.
1: Getting mattresses.
0: So
1: I know,
0: that
1: it's
0: would
1: hard
0: be
1: to,
0: a great
1: those
0: thing.
1: Those are tough things to think about. You know, it's
0: great
1: like,
0: thing to have. Yeah. We're going to have to go by there and sign up.
1: Go sign up.
0: Go,
1: absolutely.
0: Get on
1: the
0: that.
1: You just
0: folks.
1: Never know. Never
0: well,
1: know.
0: Mondays are great for that kind of stuff. Info on that and all the other good stuff because of you guys.
1: Chris, thank you, sir. Thanks for sharing about the Hunger Walk coming up. Again,
0: that's great.
1: Is coming up Saturday the 19th.
0: Saturday the 19th, September the 19th. So come out and support that.
1: Fantastic.
0: And we'll see you Saturday.
1: If not before.
0: I know, right?
1: All right.
0: All right. Y'all have a great one.
1: See you, man.
0: Okay,
1: thank you.
0: Bye.
1: Here are the Beatles on the Q.

0: good morning.
1: Mayo, would you like to do something for me?
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1: Kiss my grits!
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5: How about it?
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5: Thank you, Safe Flight, and thank you, Stellar Power Solutions. 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They're doing propane. They're doing all that.
7: Yeah.
5: But stay tuned even for more news. They've got some. They're getting into some more ways of helping you stay powered when there's no power.
7: Fantastic.
5: All righty, they're really delving into a lot of ways they can help you in the community. Okie dokie.
7: All right.
5: We're going to get out here a little early this morning, as we normally do on a Monday. We'll leave just before 9 o'clock to get cleared up for the Greg Real Estate Show, the George Real Estate Group show coming up at 9 o'clock this morning. Here's one by request from our handy-dandy Fancy Spancy app. It's from the new Shania Twain album. We saw just a couple of weeks ago, like on CBS Sunday Morning or something, an interview with her that was just talking about the new album, talking about what she's been through. Well, one of the things that happened that sidelined her for a bit is she had vocal cord surgery.
7: Right.
0: And once she healed up from the vocal cord surgery, her voice has changed a bit. She's got a little bit more of a raspy tone to her voice now.
7: A little lower?
0: Yeah. So give this a listen. This is called Little Miss Twain, and you can hear the changes in her voice. This is from her brand new album, By Request, here on The Cue.

0: How about that?
1: I like that.
0: How about that?
1: Yeah.
0: So I kind of blame Shania Twain a little bit on changing country from what it was to what it's become.
1: Okay.
0: But that
1: is awesome.
0: If she's going to change country back to that, she'll become my hero.
1: Okay.
0: How about that? All that right. Does not sound like a Shania Twain song.
1: No.
0: You can still hear, you could sort of tell in the voice a little bit, but boy, right. How about that?
1: Even just the mood and kind of the
0: right,
1: styles.
0: Right.
1: It's different.
0: Right. Very yeah, different.
1: I like it, though.
0: Very different. Me too.
1: I like it.
0: Me too. Thank you for the request. We got time to squeeze in one or two more here before we wrap this puppy up. Here's Elvis.

0: so much for two more. We'll just do one more.
1: Well, I looked at the clock.
0: Okay.
1: Probably should have looked at the clock before I said we got time for two more.
0: Hey, I just want to remind everybody about the fall into autumn sale. It's about to crank up over at the IAM Thrift Store, 119 Jack Street. It's going on all day today, 9 to 6, with apple cider donuts and refreshments and all the cool fall stuff you need for your home and for your wardrobe.
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0: Absolutely.
1: They'll be giving away a week from today. Happy birthday today, August the 31st, the last day of August, to Cindy Walker, Tom Fink, Julie Rollins, Gary Steinberg, Nettie Basin, Norma Davis, Sarah Cole. Happy anniversary today to Candace and Martin Greedy. And to Michael and Debbie Hyder.
0: All right. If you know these folks, reach out to them today and say happy, happy day.
1: Happy, happy day. All right, folks. Keep it tuned here to the Q. Paul will be back with us. Paul Speranza will be back with us tomorrow.
0: Uh-huh.
1: So he'll really be able to let us know what we can expect heading into this Apple Festival weekend coming up. Today is Monday. That means that crazy radio chase we call On the Run with Izzy will be unsolicited. She's going to ask you an unsolicited question.
0: And solicit answers.
1: And solicit answers.
0: There you go.
1: That's how that works. All right, Paige, it's time for us to wrap this up. It's 68 degrees here. We're getting out of the way for the Greg Real Estate Group radio show coming up after this. So, Paige, when you get a chance today?
0: Feed and water your birds. I'm about to go clean my bird bath right now.
1: Uh-huh.
0: Do what, Mark?
1: Do something nice for somebody.
0: Because it's easier than you think?
1: Yes, it's easier than you think to be a little more like Dolly.
0: Okay.
1: Have a great day, everybody. We'll see you bright and early tomorrow morning on the radio.
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1: 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Here's a look at news headlines. A steamy start to September is going to kick off some WLOS weather warn days for the region. An upper-level heat dome building from the west is going to bring warm and humid air to western North Carolina and the upstate. The warmest days and most dangerous heat will be likely tomorrow, September 1st through Friday the 4th. Feels like temperatures are expected to reach the mid-90s in the mountains and lower hundreds in the upstate. Our area could set some record high temperatures for Tuesday, Wednesday, and Thursday. 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Wear loose, light-colored, lightweight clothing. 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U.S. Congressman Chuck Edwards is pushing back against a House Ethics Committee finding that he engaged in sexual harassment. In a letter to his colleagues, Edwards criticized the committee's investigation and disputed its conclusions. Edwards says the committee found that he did not violate federal sexual harassment law, did not engage in sexual activity with or proposition any staff member, and did not commit quid pro quo sexual harassment. But the committee still concluded that his conduct amounted to sexual harassment. Edwards says the committee relied on testimony from others, left out evidence, and made assumptions that were not supported by facts. He says sexual harassment is a serious offense that should be established by evidence, not inference or speculation. Edwards says he strongly rejects the committee's findings and wants members of Congress to review his account and the evidence for themselves. For more on this story, go to HendersonvilleLightning.com. 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
5: High-level G20 finance track meetings are underway at the Omni Grove Park Inn in Asheville, bringing finance leaders from some of the world's largest economies to Western North Carolina. President Trump is still hinting at a 2028 White House run. but also suggesting it will not happen. His comments came over the weekend. Dolly Parton was laid to rest in a private burial in Nashville over the weekend, 3 days after the country music legend died at the age of 80. Mike Rayley, NCN News.
6: ABC News, I'm Sherry Preston. Fright in the Grand Canyon with floodwaters rushing through. Erica Viola had to try to move fast.
7: Running as hard as I could, but you can't get too far in knee-deep mud and water and debris everywhere. And yeah, there was a moment there where I didn't think I was going to be able to make it in time.
6: She did make it out, but 14 people are still missing in the Grand Canyon, one confirmed to have died. In Nepal, the death toll from flash flooding is now over 900 people. And for people like Suni Patel, whose father was there, hope is dimming.
8: It gets harder with every minute, every hour, really, to stay positive, because we would have hoped that we would have heard something from by now.
6: Around 4,800 people are still missing. Oil prices for Brent crude rising this morning, now over $91 a barrel after the U.S. and Iran traded fire for the first time in a month. This is ABC News. A random act of kindness from one of the world's biggest superstars to a mom in Rhode Island injured while helping others. The story from ABC's Sophie Flay.
9: Ashley Taunton was driving through torrential rain on I-95 in Rhode Island last month when she saw a car ahead of her hydroplane off the road. The mother of three pulled over and ran to help the three teenagers inside. Moments later,
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6: Four baby goats in North Carolina had to be put down because they may have been infected with rabies. They were taken to mobile petting zoos all weekend. 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This is ABC News.
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1: Here is your WTZQ Radio Four Seasons forecast for Monday and the beginning of this week. Heat and humidity will dominate the forecast for the next week. Today, Monday, we're going to be mostly sunny with a slight chance of showers and thunderstorms in the afternoon. Highs in the mid-80s. That chance of rain is really only around 20%. Tonight, lows in the upper 60s. Tomorrow, some of that patchy fog in the morning. Sunny, highs in the upper 80s.
21: 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We're so grateful to be here. We're going to have a fun conversation. We have a special guest, which I'll introduce to you in just a second. If you're tuning in for the first time ever, welcome. We're here every Monday right after the 9 o'clock hour and right after the 9 o'clock news. Thankful to be here. I've been in the real estate industry for 20 plus years, serving the community through real estate. And we love championing our local community, our local nonprofits, our local businesses. And again, it's this community that makes it all possible, which we're so grateful.

0: 393-0134. And love sharing context of what's going on in the market. Love sharing even anecdotal information about the market. There's this, you know, I hear it all the time. Oh, I'm so sorry you're in real estate. It must be so tough. The truth is the real estate market's always changing. There's an ebb and flow. There's really four cycles of the market. You have the top, which you don't know when you're at the top until things start going down. Then there's the bottom of the market. You don't know when you're at the bottom until things start going up. But there's this long-term ebb and flow of the market, and there's supply and demand, and there's, you know, there's interest rates, there's the impact of the economy, and guess what? Real estate sells because life is happening. And frankly, here, just a quick snapshot in the market. In the last 12 months in Henderson County, it's been over 130 more single-family homes have sold in the last 12 months than the previous 12 months. So, you know, even though the news might say the sky is falling, we've actually here locally have had more homes sell in the last 12 months than the previous 12 months. Our average price is down slightly. Average price is in the 540s, in the 541 and change. And days on market's a little bit longer, buyers are taking more time, and even with the interest rates, because interest rates have been, you know, they've been hovering in the mid to high sixes, guess what? There's still been more homes selling. And so it's just context. And your unique home, your unique situation, you know, if you're curious about what your home is worth, if you're curious, want to talk about, you know, what your investment properties look like in regards to maybe your estate planning or tax strategy or your personal house or your upsizing, downsizing, right sizing, you know, we'd love to have that conversation. You know, we're so grateful to serve the community through real estate. 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You can see that on our social media. 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I want to say thank you. It's amazing. I have to say, just the power of radio. It's frequently we get our calls. A lot of calls come in because they're like, oh, we heard, you know, the topic, whether it was I was sharing about a book or sharing about a local nonprofit or different conversations. And so I'd encourage you, if you thought about calling, just call. And if you want to have a cup of coffee or talk about any topic we've discussed or just curious to stop in, please do. We encourage you to do that. Grateful for those that call in. Again, we know radio works. We hear the calls and the feedback. So we're thankful for that. This morning, one of the things that I love, I'm so passionate. I'm a little biased. I grew up in Flat Rock and grateful to have our real estate office in Flat Rock for a number of years now. We're there on Rainbow Row. And one of our dear friends and neighbors has some exciting news. Tresca's at Highland Lake is an amazing restaurant and venue and community center, which this morning I wanted to share with our listeners about something you might not be aware of. Flat Rock, a lot of people think of, you know, Flat Rock, Rainbow Row. We have our friends at the bakery and the barbecue and all there on Rainbow Row. And the George Real Estate Group's grateful to be part of that there on Rainbow Row in Flat Rock. And our dear neighbors, Tresca's, is literally around the corner. But this morning we have Leslie Milhouse with us of Tresca's. And I wanted to it's an amazing experience. And I wanted to share with our listeners, if they're not aware of Tresca's, to come out. But again, I wanted to talk about the story behind it and all the things that you're doing. I imagine not everybody knows yet. I mean, a lot of people are probably familiar with Highland Lake, and a lot of people may or may not be familiar with Tresca's. And so welcome this morning, Leslie Milhouse. Good morning. Thank you for being here.
1: Oh, thanks for having me. Yes. No, I feel like it is a hidden gem that every day we get new people that find out that we're back there. It's just kind of off the beaten path a little bit. You have to look for it. But once you do, it's a beautiful, amazing place with a wonderful community spirit, and everyone should check it out.
0: Absolutely. I got to ask, when did you first become aware of, had you always been aware of Highland Lake?
1: I really hadn't. My dear friend Elena Ellis, who was the event coordinator there, she kind of introduced me to it in her years working there. And I went to drop some things off to her, and that's the first time I ever saw it. And I had recently closed our restaurants down in Flat Rock, so I said,

0: Oh, well,
1: maybe there's
0: a job here for me. Maybe there's this place here for
2: me. There's an opportunity that came together. That's amazing. Before we get into that story, you have a rich history in the restaurant and hospitality industry here.
0: Correct.
2: In Hendersonville.
0: Here in Hendersonville, yes. I moved here about 14 years ago, maybe. I think it was 2014. And I started working at Never Blue. And I started as a waitress, and I worked my way up, and I started an event program for them, doing, you know, really all of the events in-house and out-of-house catering. And then over the course of COVID and all of the things, I became the general manager through that time, and I was the general manager there for many years.
2: That's amazing. I mean, Never Blue was such a staple of our restaurant community.
0: It really was in
2: Hendersonville, and you were part of that, which is amazing.
0: Yes.
2: And really, and again, you think of when Never Blue first opened, I mean, there wasn't that many restaurants on Main Street, and then now we look at what's happened on Main Street.
0: Yeah.
2: And the restaurant, there's a lot of restaurants there.
0: There are. There's a lot, and it's very different. The feel of the restaurants is very different.
2: It's not what it was before.
0: No.
2: But again, you've been involved in this industry. Was there, growing up, I mean, was there something that impacted you as to, like, I love being in this industry?
0: I have an interesting history. My dad is actually a former retired narcotics officer for the NOPD. And then in his second half of life, he started a gourmet alligator jerky company.
2: Really?
0: Yes.
2: What a story.
0: Yeah, so my family kind of worked in that business. And so we had what you would consider to be a food truck, but it was a stationary. It was actually a boat in the French Market in New Orleans. And so we all took turns working there for my dad. And it was just a super fun thing to do. And it's a really cool experience just learning that how much fun it is to just talk to people constantly, which is the job, you know, when you're in the hospitality industry.
2: Well, it's the relationships.
0: It's the relationship.
2: And being able to communicate.
0: Correct. Yeah. And I love that. And I love going in. And it's really fun for me, especially in such a small town, to build such personal communities, personal relationships in the community.
2: Yes.
0: You know, we're really, it feels so nice that everybody kind of knows each other here. And that's been a great part of it, why I have no interest in really doing anything else. And I enjoy my job.
2: It shows.
0: Yeah.
2: And I mean, it's amazing. And thank you that's an amazing story. So, by the way, small businesses, which you got to experience firsthand with your father doing that. I mean, it's a tremendous
0: labor of love.
2: Right? I mean, like, again, the America's built on the backs of small businesses and the community and the impact it makes. Were you guys, I have to ask, with New Orleans, mm-hmm. with Katrina?
0: Yes.
2: Was that part of the catalyst of your move?
0: No.
2: Okay.
0: No, not part of the catalyst of my move. Obviously, Katrina was was hugely impactful on everybody's life there in some way or another.
2: Right.
0: And when we actually moved here because my in-laws were trying to get away from the storms. They lived right on the water, and they were tired of dealing with just Katrina and all the things. So they started traveling around Western North Carolina, did it for about 6 months, and settled in Hendersonville. And we started to visit them more and more frequently. And then there was a bet between my husband and I that we would try it out for 1 year. And we've been here for 14.
2: Isn't that amazing? By the way, we hear these stories. I'm always curious how people discover Hendersonville. I'm in a sense on a front row of being able to see and hear people's stories, how they found out about Hendersonville, what was, you know, what brought them here. And again, that's amazing. So again, with the background and with your father and growing up in the food industry, and then as it's evolved, and I promise to our listeners, we will get the Trescas, but I think this is amazing. It puts context on, I think it's part of your story.
0: Yes, it is. It's a big part of my story, coming from those New Orleans roots. You know, they run deep. So it influences how I, in the hospitality and the food that I make, and, well, you know, what I want to present to the public.
2: Yeah, and your vision.
0: Yes.
2: And what you're doing. That's amazing. Thank you for sharing that.
0: Thank you.
2: So Trescas, and for our listeners, Trescas is on Highland Lake. It was a vision and curated Carrie Lindsay and Highland Lake has a rich history.
0: Correct.
2: Here. I mean, and my limited knowledge of Hanalika, if I can go back to, it was a Catholic camp at one point back in the 20s and the 30s, and then it evolved and then to what it is now, and the residential development, and then the restaurants and the community. I mean, like, it's been this incredible evolution and vision there at Highland Lake and what they've curated. And now Tresca's the most recent addition to
0: the property. Yes, so it has Carrie Lindsay, who owns the property, and the Lindsay family, they just have such a vision of what they want that place to be for the community. The newest addition to it was Tresca's, which is named after his mother. And so it was the idea of making it into a cafe, the ability to host social events, to do dinner salons, just different things. He really, truly, strongly believes in food as a way to bring the community together.
2: To connect.
0: Yes. And so that is probably the natural evolution of the next thing to add to that property.
2: So the vision of the property.
0: Because it also contains the community gardens, and then there's the retreat center, and all of the housing that has come up around it. So it is its own. It feels as though it's its own little community within a community.
2: It is. It's remarkable. And I know we're just scratching the surface.
0: Yes.
2: And there's more to be said about this. And so grateful to have Leslie Milhouse with us with Tresca's. We have a short break coming up. And so we do have more time to talk about.
0: Okay.
2: You have some incredible offerings.
0: Yes.
2: And you have incredible, there's ongoing events. There's music. There's community dinners. There's the cafe. And again, we do have time, I promise you, to talk more about this. But Leslie Milhouse with Tresca's is here on the queue with us this morning, sharing about the incredible. Again, thank you for sharing your story.
0: Oh, thanks.
2: I loved hearing that. And again, everybody has a story, and we're so grateful to be able to share part of that. You're listening to the George Real Estate Group live radio broadcast here in the queue. We love connecting. We love real estate is a connection, right? 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But love supporting our local community. We're here with the George Real Estate Group live radio broadcast here in the queue. We have a short break, but we have so much more to talk about with Tresca's when we come back, so stay tuned in.
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0: Good morning and welcome back. You're listening to the George Real Estate Radio broadcast here in the queue. We were having a lot of fun on the break, I got to tell you.
1: Yeah, I'm going to get my my Cajun food fix on here.
0: We have a connection.
1: Yeah, we got a connection.
0: We have a source for...
2: My brother, poor guy, is going to be having to bring truckloads of stuff up.
1: Yep, it's coming. It's coming.
0: That's awesome. Again, thankful to be here with you. Again, we have Leslie Middlehouse of Tresca's here joining us. And again, we were talking in the break about New Orleans and how that impacts your vision for what you're doing. Again, it's this experience you bring to the table. It's this vision that you have. And so let's talk about what Tresca offers. And again, thank you for tuning in. If you're tuning in for the first time, welcome. If you missed the first half of the show, we'll be podcasting this, so you can go back and catch up on the conversation. But Tresca's on Highland Lake, this vision and curated by Carrie Lindsay, and now you're carrying through on this vision.
2: Yes.
0: So let's talk about what's all there and what's the offerings and the food and so many events. Again, it is one of those places, if you've not been there, and it is truly, you mentioned, it's off the beaten path.
2: Yeah.
0: That's okay. And it's worth it.
2: Not far off the beaten path.
0: No, I mean, like...
2: But it's not a...
0: You got to use the...
2: You got to go find it.
0: You got to use the GPS, right? Like, to get there.
2: You got to go find it. But once you do find it, we have so many fun things for you to check out there. We do our seasonal farmer's market every Tuesday from 3:30 to 6. And that's going to be live music, artisanal market. Our bar is open. Our cafe is open. We have wonderful Lori Worthy is out there. She's baking fresh pizza and making fresh bread all through it. It's a super family-friendly experience. We can come out and listen to music, have dinner, do a little shopping. Our last market of the season is actually tomorrow night. But we have decided to extend the music and food portion of that going into the fall.
0: That's amazing.
2: We're going to continue to do Tuesdays, live music, a Tuesday tune, something we haven't given a cute name yet, but we're working on it.
0: And is this all accessible? Is all this information, where's the best place for people to find this information? On your website or on social media?
2: You can always check our website, but social media is always the way to go. The most up to date. Anything that we add or anything that you want to know, if it's not on our social media, it'll be linked to it on our website, so you can check it out that way.
0: So do you? Okay, that's a big deal. Again, the farmers market, which
2: yes.
0: is going to extend. Tomorrow's
2: yeah.
0: the last summer market, and,
2: right,
0: then you're going to have music and food offerings through the fall.
2: Right, and then we have two larger markets, the seasonal ones that'll happen on Sundays, and that one I believe is on September 22nd, and then there's another one in October, and those are our large. Very large sort of artisanal markets where you come out on Sunday afternoon, which is not one night a day that we're typically open out there, and you're going to have a lot of local crafts. I know September is our pollinator festival, so everything is very much themed on bees and honey and all of the things coming, the seasonal things that we have right now. There'll be our food will be offered. There'll be live music all day, all those things. So we really love to do those markets, and we have a great setup for it. If you've ever been out there before, we have a lovely pavilion, and then also on the grounds is a really cool outdoor amphitheater.
0: Yeah, absolutely stunning.
2: So it's a really great place.
0: It is so peaceful out there.
2: Yes.
0: and beautiful. And we were even talking during the break that one of the Q Zone, Izzy, has performed out there before.
2: Oh, yeah.
0: And
2: big hit.
0: So that's amazing. So again, incredible music offerings, incredible offerings in general. And then you guys have like normal cafe hours,
2: yeah,
0: right? Like your regular options to come out. Not 7 days a week. So you guys have specific days.
2: Right. Well, we're building on it right now. So the cafe opened in March. It was kind of a quiet, slow opening. It is open as of this week. It is open Wednesday through Saturday from 8 to 2 for breakfast and lunch offerings. And then starting next week on September 10th, we are going to be open for a fall dinner series on Thursday and Friday nights.
0: Amazing. Is this the test kitchen?
2: This is the test kitchen. We're calling it Tresca's Test Kitchen.
0: And what does that mean for someone that maybe have never heard that term before?
2: Well, it is an idea of, we live in a community where very much our business is based on locals and, and older folks, retired folks, people that keep coming back. And so what we'd like to do is try to lean in on their opinions of what they want this nighttime restaurant to be. So rather than just present a menu out there and say, this is what we offer. We're going to do a series where we're going to try different items.
0: And you want feedback.
2: Feedback is the point. So we want everyone to get involved, tell us what they like, what they don't. And it, you know, what they'd like to see us have. And we're going to run a good 8-week program into the fall of that and take all of the knowledge that we gain and try and build a really great menu that the community itself designed going into the next season.
0: Oh, that's so exciting. So again, that's going to be upcoming, the Test Kitchen.
2: It starts on September 10th, yes. And that's going to be reservations recommended for that one. We would like to know if you're coming.
0: And then you guys also, you have your Wednesday night dinners, right?
2: We have our Wednesday night community after hours.
0: That's what
2: group,
0: I was referring to.
2: And that is just a time for everyone to come in. It's at 5:30, I believe it starts. That's just snacks, but it's they try to come up with a talking point that everyone can get.
0: It's about a conversation.
2: It's about a conversation with friends
0: and bringing the community together.
2: Exactly. Now,
0: and I know the best way probably for this. You guys do a newsletter, right?
2: Yes.
0: Get on the email list.
2: Get on the email list for the newsletter. Newsletter goes out every Tuesday. It's going to highlight everything coming up that week and anything you can anticipate in the weeks to come.
0: That's probably the best way to get information in addition to your social media, right? 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
2: Mm-hmm, Treskas.com.
0: And that's amazing. So, you know, your weekly days that you're open for the cafe, you have the Wednesday night dinners, the Test Kitchen.
2: And there's always something else going
0: on. It's evolving.
2: On that property. It's evolving in life. There's, you know, there's other things. There are activities that happen at the retreat house. There are drum circles. There's yoga. There's all kind of things that happen within the property. And when you come into Treskas, there's a big billboard right out front. And that is where you have all of the other ongoings on the property that you can check out.
0: Again, I'm so excited about what you guys are doing, and it's amazing. I've experienced it. It's awesome. That's why I was so grateful for you to come on the radio to share about what you're doing.
2: Well, thank you for having me. I really would love to get the word out there to more and more people to come, you know, come check us out. Because I think once you find the place, you fall in love.
0: You will. And you'll be back.
2: Yes, and you'll be back.
0: And you'll get familiar how to get there. It is off the beaten path, which is okay. That's part of the magic of it.
2: Mm-hmm.
0: And the location's stunning.
2: And the food is really good.
0: That's the point. Now, you incorporate... Uh-huh. You incorporate food from the garden, right?
2: That's a huge driver of what we are trying to do is to incorporate food from our local the garden on the community on the property, and to try and pull as much as we can off of there to serve in the restaurant
0: and so locally sourced,
2: and all of our
0: literally from your garden, the community garden.
2: Right.
0: This is ending up on your plate,
2: right? And then the things that, and you know, for other things we can't get, we try to work very much within the community. We get our beef from Warren Wilson College. You know, our bacon and sausage comes from Hickory Nut Gap Farms. We really try to keep it as local as possible.
0: Yeah, you're very intentional.
2: Very intentional.
0: Yeah, it's amazing. But I love the fact that, again, in this vision Carrie Lindsay has about bringing the community together, you know, people can share their stories. They can have conversations around, whether it's around the meal or around snacks. Again, it's this you're facilitating conversations.
2: Correct. And that really started off as an idea that Carrie had, that he did a small dinner series that he called Friends Over Dinner. And it was a ticketed event that you could come in, and some aspect of the dinner was always interactive. And then there were always talking points on the table, and it was meant for people to sit communally and have a meal that would have otherwise not, you know,
0: their paths
2: may have crossed.
0: That's right.
2: So that's where we're growing on that idea to, well, let's see if we can incorporate some kind of dinner program that's a little bit more just concrete that we run all the time for people, but still have that input and have that idea of bringing the community together.
0: It's awesome. I didn't have any specific agenda for this conversation other than to share and to be curious and to hear. Do you want to talk about your team? Do you want to talk about, I mean, what other, make sure we're covering.
2: So we have a wonderful team. And, you know, there are a lot of other things that can be done on the Treskas property. So Miranda Wildman, who is our new event coordinator, she is lovely, and she's handling the aspect of all of the different parties and weddings and things that our wonderful setup can be used for, because it is very versatile. And, you know, if you're looking for a place to have a birthday party or a wedding or, you know, and anything at all, we can probably accommodate it.
0: Absolutely. Well, the pavilion's
2: the pavilion itself, yes.
0: And then the amphitheater, looking over the lake.
2: Yes.
0: The building is beautifully done. I mean, just, again, you have to come out.
2: You have to come see it. So, but it's a wonderful event space. And then also on the other side of the gardens on the property is the retreat center, which is another entire part of the business at model, is to have a place where people can come in and we can house really any kind of retreat. If it's for your business, if it's, you know, something that it's just you're, you know, you privately are working on it, of all sizes and types. We have the retreat house attached to the property that sleeps about 14 people. There's so many options. And then if you're looking for just a place to vacation, the Garden Hamlet has Airbnbs all throughout, so you can actually stay on the property and walk around and come eat at Tresca's and visit the garden and go see the lake and make
0: a
2: little
0: stay
2: out of
0: it. Do a yoga Wild class at Wild Lotus?
2: Absolutely.
0: I mean, it's all there.
2: It's all there.
0: And it's so walkable. It's so inviting. It's so peaceful.
2: Yeah, and beautiful. And just, you know, it's growing every year.
0: What a tough place
2: to work, right? And there's more coming. You know, one thing about Kerry Lindsay is he's an endless amount of ideas. So you know, stay tuned because there's an entire other branch of things that he'd like to continue to develop on the property.
0: Absolutely. Leslie, I can see the enthusiasm. It's contagious, and the passion you have for bringing the community together, and then how food is part of that, and what a special place to do that.
2: Yes, it really is.
0: So grateful to have you. Again, want to make sure we covered everything. Was there anything else? Go to the website, go to the social media, sign up for the newsletter.
2: Right.
0: And come out.
2: Yeah, just come see it. Think of it like a park. Come walk around and check it out.
0: Yeah, it's stunning. Leslie, thank you so much. And grateful to share your story, grateful to share Tresca's story.
2: Thank you.
0: And grateful for what Kerry Lindsay's doing out there.
2: Oh, yeah. So we should all be grateful for what Kerry Lindsay's doing.
0: It's the vision.
2: Yeah.
0: It's amazing. It's amazing. Well, we love sharing about incredible things going on in our community. Our neighbors at Tresca's is doing amazing things. If you've not gone out there, I encourage you to go out there. It's an amazing place. There's so many different things to be involved in and to participate in. Tomorrow is the last summer farmers market, but there will be more versions of that coming through the fall.
2: More to come. Yes.
0: More to come. Again, grateful. You know, we're so thankful to serve the community through real estate. We love supporting our local community. We love, again, having conversation, hearing people's stories. And if you're curious about, you know, how we might be able to help you, I mentioned, you know, again, just the thankful for the phone calls. People hear what we're sharing on the radio. 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
1: Here is your WTZQ Radio Four Seasons forecast for Monday and the beginning of this week. Heat and humidity will dominate the forecast for the next week. Today, Monday, we're going to be mostly sunny with a slight chance of showers and thunderstorms in the afternoon. Highs in the mid-80s, that chance of rain is really only around 20%. Tonight, lows in the upper 60s. Tomorrow, some of that patchy fog in the morning. Sunny, highs in the upper 80s.

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1: Being on the street, it was scary. I mean, there's no shelter. I didn't know what I was going to do. I mean, I was sleeping under bridges. Fast food places, I would go through the trash and eat off burgers that people had ate off of. You know, it was tough, but I was so hungry that I didn't care. Lost a lot of weight. I was skinny. People would look at me and just say, well, he's just going to spend it on drugs. And it was really nice to have somewhere to go. It was relieving when I came here because they fed me first thing they did. The meals really played a big part in my recovery because, you know, I was getting healthy and I was able to think. Being able to eat on a regular basis like that, that first week really changed things for me. I started thinking about the bigger picture and getting my life straight, and they're helping me with all that.
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And yet, in my heart I knew, dear, that somebody else was kissing you.

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2: ABC News, I'm Sherry Preston. More than a dozen people are still missing after flood waters roared through the Grand Canyon. One person confirmed dead. Here's ABC's Lana Moise.
3: Across the campground, the flood waters triggering a large-scale rescue operation. The campers waiting nearly 3 hours before pilots airlifted more than 60 people to safety. The force of the water carrying tree stumps, debris, and part of a structure downstream. Officials say the search continues for those still unaccounted for.
2: In the Himalayas, more than 900 people have died in Nepal after flash flooding there. The number of people missing, well over 4,000. Oil prices over $90 a barrel for Brent crude this morning after new attacks by the U.S. on a target in the Strait of Hormuz, the first American attack on Iranian assets in a month. Rough night at the U.S. Open for a couple of former champions. Both Novak Djokovic and Venus Williams lost in the first round at the Open. This is ABC News. The Grand Ole Party is preparing for a very unconventional convention. ABC's Jim Ryan's in Dallas-Fort Worth, where Republicans from around the country will be converging next week.
4: It's not the first time it's happened. In 1984,
5: Nancy and I extend our deep thanks to the Lone Star State and the Big D, the city of Dallas.
4: But next week's Republican convention in Dallas will not include the nomination of a presidential candidate or a debate over a platform. President Trump is said to have personally picked the date and the location as a way to fire up the GOP base going into a midterm election with extremely competitive races and control of Congress on the line. Jim Ryan, ABC News in Dallas-Fort Worth.
2: Authorities in Congo confirming there are more than 6,000 confirmed Ebola cases in the country now. This believed to be the fastest spreading Ebola outbreak in history. Jurors could begin deliberations today in Dwayne Davis's trial. He is charged in the murder of Tupac Shakur in Las Vegas 30 years ago. I'm Sherry Preston, ABC News.
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14: Here is your WTZQ Radio Four Seasons forecast for Monday and the beginning of this week. Heat and humidity will dominate the forecast for the next week. Today, Monday, we're going to be mostly sunny with a slight chance of showers and thunderstorms in the afternoon. Highs in the mid-80s. That chance of rain is really only around 20%. Tonight, lows in the upper 60s. Tomorrow, some of that patchy fog in the morning. Sunny, highs in the upper 80s.

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2: 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In our assisted services, we have customized care so that we will get a care plan directed just specifically to what your needs are. 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Come while the decision is yours, and you can make that decision to come to a fabulous place, because that's what Lake Point Landing is. It's amazing. I am so gratified when I'll get a call from a family member who came to us when they were moving in their loved one, and they were just so riddled with anxiety, and then a month later they'll call me and they'll say, why did we wait so long to do this?
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4: Here is your WTZQ Radio Four Seasons forecast for Monday and the beginning of this week. Heat and humidity will dominate the forecast for the next week. Today, Monday, we're going to be mostly sunny with a slight chance of showers and thunderstorms in the afternoon. Highs in the mid-80s. That chance of rain is really only around 20%. Tonight, lows in the upper 60s. Tomorrow, some of that patchy fog in the morning. Sunny, highs in the upper 80s.

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3: ABC News, I'm Sherry Preston. The prediction market Kalshi has just announced for the first time it's got a lifetime ban, and it will be against disgraced former Congressman George Santos. He previously settled a regulatory investigation into his trades on the State of the Union with a hefty fine. He got a temporary ban then from using prediction markets. Now the ban is permanent on Kalshi. Still no sign of the 14 campers missing since flash flooding of the Grand Canyon over the weekend. We do know one person was killed and dozens were rescued. ABC's Lina Moise.
4: Across the campground, the floodwaters triggering a large-scale rescue operation. The campers waiting nearly 3 hours before pilots airlifted more than 60 people to safety. The force of the water carrying tree stumps, debris, and part of a structure downstream. Officials say the search continues for those still unaccounted for. Lionel Moyes, ABC News, New York.
3: The death toll in Nepal, now more than 900. The number still missing from flash flooding there, more than 4,000. This is ABC News. Health officials in North Carolina are warning anyone who might have visited one of the 10 traveling petting zoos over the weekend to contact their doctors. It seems a skunk got into the baby goat pen at the main facility, and now baby goats may have rabies.
5: Rabies can be fatal. The animals were from Farm Adventures Petting Zoo. The owner says she had no idea they were infected, and she believes a rabid skunk entered their enclosure and infected them. Now, doctors do say symptoms can begin weeks or even months after exposure, but it's extremely rare to see rabies in humans in the U.S. The last time rabies was confirmed in a person in North Carolina was actually 15 years ago.
3: That's ABC's Faith Abube. The baby goats had to be put down. Dolly Parton laid to rest over the weekend alongside her late husband Carl Dean in Nashville. Her great niece Lainey Parton saying on social media, most people can think of at least one bad memory with everyone in their family, but honestly, I can't think of one with her. Sherry Preston, ABC News.
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11: Here is your WTZQ Radio Four Seasons forecast for Monday and the beginning of this week. Heat and humidity will dominate the forecast for the next week. Today, Monday, we're going to be mostly sunny with a slight chance of showers and thunderstorms in the afternoon. Highs in the mid-80s. That chance of rain is really only around 20%. Tonight, lows in the upper 60s. Tomorrow, some of that patchy fog in the morning. Sunny, highs in the upper 80s.

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4: Here is your WTZQ Radio Four Seasons forecast for Monday and the beginning of this week. Heat and humidity will dominate the forecast for the next week. Today, Monday, we're going to be mostly sunny with a slight chance of showers and thunderstorms in the afternoon. Highs in the mid-80s, that chance of rain is really only around 20%. Tonight, lows in the upper 60s. Tomorrow, some of that patchy fog in the morning. Sunny, highs in the upper 80s.

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1: Community members are invited to a free screening of Without Shade, Without Rest on September 10th from 5:30 to 8 at the St. John Episcopal Church. Following the screening, a panel will discuss how this issue affects workers in our local community and what concerned people can do to advocate for change. Complimentary food and child care will also be available. The film looks at the fight to win heat protection for outdoor workers in Florida in the wake of the hottest year on record, following two frontline organizations, the Coalition of Immokalee Workers and We Count, as they work to secure lasting protections for Florida's outdoor labor. 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
2: ABC News, I'm Sherry Preston. The death toll in the Grand Canyon flooding has now risen to 2 people, and with more than a dozen still missing, rescuers are searching for any survivors. ABC's Ginger Z says more rain is in the forecast as well.
3: There's kind of a general risk with all that monsoon moisture throughout Arizona, parts of New Mexico, Colorado, but the focus here on Utah is for 1 inch per hour rainfall rates. You say, well, that doesn't seem that big, but that is huge, especially if it hits a burn scar or it gets into one of those places that's been very dry because the drought has been expanding.
2: This is the first full week of deliberations for the jury in the Lindsay Clancy murder trial. She is accused of intentionally killing her 3 children in 2023. She says she did it while suffering from postpartum psychosis, the jury deciding if she should be held criminally responsible. The jury could begin deliberations today in Dwayne Davis's Las Vegas trial. He is accused of taking part in Tupac Shakur's murder 30 years ago. This is ABC News. Deliberations could begin today in the trial for Dwayne Davis. He is accused of helping to kill Tupac Shakur 30 years ago in Las Vegas. ABC's Alex Stone is there.
4: Today, jurors will hear closing arguments here and then will begin deciding if the only man ever charged in the 1996 murder of Tupac Shakur should be convicted or is not guilty. The trial was expected to last a month or longer, but testimony took less than 2 weeks. Prosecutors say jurors should convict Dwayne Davis based on years of claiming to police in a book and interviews that he was involved in Shakur's murder. But his defense team says he was lying to sell books, and without firm physical evidence, a jury must find him not guilty. Alex Stone, ABC News, at the Clark County Courthouse in Las Vegas.
2: Dolly Parton's not done yet.
5: My coat of many colors.
2: Her estate has announced that Dolly Fest, a 2-day festival in honor of her, will be held in Nashville and London next year. I'm Sherry Preston, ABC News.
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15: And G&B Energy brings you your extended noontime forecast here on the Q. Filling in for Paul today, he's going to be back with us tomorrow, but today you are stuck with me and the National Weather Service. So today we are looking at mostly sunny conditions. We do have a slight chance of showers and thunderstorms this afternoon. Otherwise, highs will be in the mid-80s. We're already up to about 82 here at the radio station, so we'll see how much more it goes up. And we do have a 20% chance of rain. Tonight, mostly clear. We are expecting some patchy fog after midnight. Lows in the upper 60s with 5-mile-per-hour winds. Tomorrow morning, we'll be waking up some patchy fog in the morning, so make sure that you take some care on that morning commute. Otherwise, it's going to burn off and be sunny. Highs in the upper 80s with winds around 5 miles per hour. Tuesday night, mostly clear. Lows in the upper 60s with winds around 5 miles per hour. Wednesday, sunny, highs in the upper 80s with winds around 5 miles per hour. No chance of rain as of now on Wednesday. Wednesday night, partly cloudy, lows in the upper 60s. And then Thursday, much of the same, sunny, highs in the upper 80s with upper 60s as the low that night. Friday, it's going to be sunny in the morning, then partly sunny, and those chance of showers return. It's going to be showers likely, actually, with a chance of thunderstorms in the afternoon. Highs in the mid-80s with a 60% chance of rain. This is on Friday as we kick off our Apple Festival weekend. Friday night, mostly clear with showers likely and a chance of thunderstorms in the afternoon, with then becoming partly cloudy after midnight. Lows will be in the upper 60s with a 60% chance of rain. Saturday, mostly sunny in the morning, then partly sunny with a chance of showers and thunderstorms in the afternoon.

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6: Here is your WTZQ Radio Four Seasons forecast for Monday and the beginning of this week. Heat and humidity will dominate the forecast for the next week. Today, Monday, we're going to be mostly sunny with a slight chance of showers and thunderstorms in the afternoon. Highs in the mid-80s. That chance of rain is really only around 20%. Tonight, lows in the upper 60s. Tomorrow, some of that patchy fog in the morning. Sunny, highs in the upper 80s.

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2: News. I'm Chuck Sievertson. Two bodies are recovered with over a dozen people missing in the Grand Canyon flooding, happening while groups were camping inside. People at the scene describing a rushing wall of water, mud, and debris.
3: 40 of us running through this knee-deep muddy water trying to make it to the bridge.
2: Hundreds of families in Nepal and abroad have another day of waiting for news of their loved ones missing in the deadly flood disaster. Americans are among the thousands missing, including Riley Wilderman's mom.
4: We feel so much heartbreak and so much sadness and pain, like a deep guttural pain.
2: Flood deaths in Nepal total 955. The U.S. and Iran trading missile attacks, with oil tanker traffic through the Strait of Hormuz still greatly reduced. Football great, or soccer to you, Lionel Messi says he's retiring from playing for Argentina. He's 39. This is ABC News. One of the best tennis players ever is out in the first round at the U.S. Open. Jay Reynolds at ABC News partner ESPN.
5: For the first time in his career, Novak Djokovic drops his opening round match at the U.S. Open, losing last night in five sets.
6: Unfortunately, all great things do eventually come to an end. Yes, here's another cliche. Father Time is undefeated, and it did finally catch up. He got sick a couple times. It looked like he may have cramped. The back was bothering him. It all went south in the end.
5: ESPN's John McEnroe. Djokovic now 19-1 in opening round matches at the U.S. Open.
2: Venus Williams also out in the first round. She lost in straight sets to American Sophia Kennan. But Venus isn't out of the tournament. She'll play doubles with sister Serena. An international manhunt underway after thieves took off with a 200-carat diamond necklace from a museum in Austria. They smashed a glass display case with a hammer before running off. Chuck Sievertson, ABC News.
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14: Here is your WTZQ Radio Four Seasons forecast for Monday and the beginning of this week. Heat and humidity will dominate the forecast for the next week. Today, Monday, we're going to be mostly sunny with a slight chance of showers and thunderstorms in the afternoon. Highs in the mid-80s. That chance of rain is really only around 20%. Tonight, lows in the upper 60s. Tomorrow, some of that patchy fog in the morning. Sunny, highs in the upper 80s.

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5: Here is your WTZQ Radio Four Seasons forecast for Monday and the beginning of this week. Heat and humidity will dominate the forecast for the next week. Today, Monday, we're going to be mostly sunny with a slight chance of showers and thunderstorms in the afternoon. Highs in the mid-80s. That chance of rain is really only around 20%. Tonight, lows in the upper 60s. Tomorrow, some of that patchy fog in the morning. Sunny, highs in the upper 80s.

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2: ABC News, I'm Chuck Sievertson. After weeks of calm, the U.S. and Iran trading missile attacks. ABC's Louis Martinez covers the Pentagon.
3: We saw Iran launching missiles towards Jordan that were then intercepted by both the U.S. military and Jordanian air defense systems. The question now is whether this is going to prompt another back and forth between the U.S. and Iran. Iranian officials saying that they are going to continue to defend themselves.
2: Two people are dead and over a dozen others missing in the Grand Canyon flooding, happening while groups were camping inside. ABC's Melissa Don is there.
4: We're hearing from people who experienced this flash flooding, and they said that at a moment's notice, they were told to run. They saw bridges collapsing in front of them.
2: Hundreds of families in Nepal and elsewhere, including the U.S., have another day of waiting for news of their loved ones missing in the Nepal-Tibet flood disaster. Total deaths, 955. U.S. northern border businesses worried about the tariff war with Canada. This is ABC News. Young progressive Democrats have been taking on older moderates in primaries across the country. Here's a unique twist in one case.
5: Massachusetts Senator Ed Markey began his time in Congress as a House member back in 1976. That's 2 years before Representative Seth Moulton was born. Now Moulton is trying to oust Markey in Tuesday's Democratic primary, saying it's time for a new generation to represent Massachusetts. Progressives like Bernie Sanders are backing Markey. Moulton is seen as being more moderate, though he agrees with Markey on issues like abolishing ICE. Moulton says Massachusetts needs to be represented by someone who understands current issues like AI, but Markey insists he's more energized now than ever. Jared Kofsky, ABC News.
2: Health officials in North Carolina are warning people to check in with their doctors after goats from a traveling petting zoo developed rabies. The zoo owner says she believes a rabbit skunk infected them. Symptoms can take months to appear. Chuck Sievertson, ABC News.
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14: Here is your WTZQ Radio Four Seasons forecast for Monday and the beginning of this week. Heat and humidity will dominate the forecast for the next week. Today, Monday, we're going to be mostly sunny with a slight chance of showers and thunderstorms in the afternoon. Highs in the mid-80s. That chance of rain is really only around 20%. Tonight, lows in the upper 60s. Tomorrow, some of that patchy fog in the morning. Sunny, highs in the upper 80s.

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2: Here is your WTZQ Radio Four Seasons forecast for Monday and the beginning of this week. Heat and humidity will dominate the forecast for the next week. Today, Monday, we're going to be mostly sunny with a slight chance of showers and thunderstorms in the afternoon. Highs in the mid-80s. That chance of rain is really only around 20%. Tonight, lows in the upper 60s. Tomorrow, some of that patchy fog in the morning. Sunny, highs in the upper 80s.

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2: ABC News, I'm Chuck Sievertson. President Trump will meet with oil refiners and distributors tomorrow at the White House to discuss expansion of U.S. oil refining as part of efforts to lower gasoline prices. That from a White House official. Update on high beef prices from ABC's Allison Kosick.
3: The Trump administration is expected to announce new rules this week to make it easier for cattle ranchers to process their own meat and sell directly to consumers without USDA inspections. Some producers say cutting red tape could help. Others are pushing back. The South Dakota Cattlemen's Association saying food safety is not red tape.
2: Two people are dead, over a dozen others missing in the Grand Canyon flooding. There's no cell service in parts of the canyon, delaying word from survivors that they're okay. Hundreds of families in Nepal and abroad wait for news of their loved ones missing in the Nepal-Tibet flood disaster. Thousands are missing. This is ABC News. President Trump now working to appeal to business owners in the North as the trade war with Canada continues. ABC's Allison Kosick.
3: Trump calling for Canadian companies that are doing business with America to move to the U.S. immediately, saying many of them moved out years ago due to stupid U.S. leadership. Trump promising no tariffs if they move back.
2: A shocking first-round exit in the U.S. Open this weekend as Serbian superstar Novak Djokovic flamed out in the first round Sunday, losing to Mariano Navone in a nearly five-hour-long five sets. ESPN commentator John McEnroe.
4: Unfortunately, all great things do eventually come to an end. Yes, here's another cliche. Father Time is undefeated, and it did finally catch up. He got sick a couple times. It looked like he may have cramped. The back was bothering him. It all went south in the end.
2: It was the first time Serbian left it after the first round. Chuck Sievertson, ABC News.
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8: Here is your WTZQ Radio Four Seasons forecast for Monday and the beginning of this week. Heat and humidity will dominate the forecast for the next week. Today, Monday, we're going to be mostly sunny with a slight chance of showers and thunderstorms in the afternoon. Highs in the mid-80s. That chance of rain is really only around 20%. Tonight, lows in the upper 60s. Tomorrow, some of that patchy fog in the morning. Sunny, highs in the upper 80s.
9: All righty, listen up. We've got a slick one. Goes by the name of Izzy. Oh, she's fast-talking, quick-witted, and musical. Oh, very musical. She's a DJ, which means she's got a voice that sounds 10 feet tall, but let me be perfectly clear. She is not. She's every bit of 5 feet tall and on the run. Oh, and one more thing. She's blonde.
10: Hello and happy Monday. an amazing start to your week so far. My name's Izzy Hughes, and I'm your host on this Crazy Wild Radio Chase. 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Wherever we find you in your day, maybe you're sitting in the school pickup line, maybe you are out running errands, maybe you're at home. Wherever we find you, thank you so much for making WTZQ part of it. For the next 2.5 hours, we're going to be playing some of the greatest music of the 20th and a little bit of the 21st century. And I have a couple of different segments that I will be playing here throughout the day. One of which will be our unsolicited segment. This is where I ask you an unsolicited question and solicit answers from you. And I thought it was fitting. Well, first of all, let me back up. What I thought I was going to do for today was, I was thinking, all right, Apple Festival's coming up this weekend. What if I asked people what their favorite songs were that included apples? And I nixed that idea pretty quickly because it turns out there's about 4 songs that include apples in it. So not many songs about apples, and I figured that would be a little hard to fill 2.5 hours with. So I switched gears, and I was like, all right, well, it's also Labor Day weekend, so I'm curious to know, this is kind of the unofficial end of summer for a lot of folks. It's kind of, at least for me, that's how I sort of think about Labor Day. And so I'm curious, what is on your Labor Day playlist? Maybe you're planning on doing a last hurrah, last barbecue this weekend. Whatever you plan on doing, maybe you just need music to get you to and from the Apple Festival and some of our orchards. What songs are going to be on your playlist this weekend? And what songs should be on other people's playlists? We can go ahead and get some inspiration from one another. And so I've picked out a few songs that I think would work well for a Labor Day playlist, but I'm curious to hear from you. So you can give me a call here at the studio at 698-1605. You can send me a message through the WTZQ app, or you can use the CBD Central Request a Song button located on the front page of our website, which is simply WTZQ.com. I will also take normal requests today, so if you are not feeling very inspired by today's unsolicited question, no hard feelings. You can still request regular songs today. I'll take just about anything. But if you'd like to play along, would love to hear what's on your playlist. So again, requests of songs, I'm taking them all afternoon long. Also, coming up during the 4 o'clock hour, I will be giving away a pair of tickets to the Elks Lodge breakfast that is this Sunday. So we've got another pair of tickets here again for this Sunday at the Elks Lodge from 7 a.m. till noon. So if you're interested in that, that giveaway is going to be coming up here during the 4 o'clock hour. We'll also have a live at 5 later on. And special surprise, Paul Speranza is back a teeny bit early, so he will be joining us this evening for an extended forecast. And then make sure

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1: 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It's just a great, great place to be. In our assisted services, we have customized care so that we will get a care plan directed just specifically to what your needs are. Don't wait. Come while the decision is yours, and you can make that decision to come to a fabulous place, because that's what Lake Point Landing is. It's amazing. I am so gratified when I'll get a call from a family member who came to us when they were moving in their loved one, and they were just so riddled with anxiety, and then a month later they'll call me and they'll say, "Why did we wait so long to do this?"

Dolly Parton's 9 to 5. Another song. Another song. Sometimes my mouth and my brain don't work at the same speed. Another song that should be on your Labor Day playlist. That is today's unsolicited question. What songs are on your Labor Day weekend playlist? Send those on over to me. You can give me a call, send me a message, use the button on the website, however you would like to. Get it on over to me. We've got our first request of the show coming up here. Thank you so much, Eddie, for calling this one in. Mungo Jerry in the summertime.

0: 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So that's how she's evaded capture for so long.
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5: Here is your WTZQ Radio Four Seasons forecast for Monday and the beginning of this week. Heat and humidity will dominate the forecast for the next week. Today, Monday, we're going to be mostly sunny with a slight chance of showers and thunderstorms in the afternoon. Highs in the mid-80s. That chance of rain is really only around 20%. Tonight, lows in the upper 60s. Tomorrow, some of that patchy fog in the morning. Sunny, highs in the upper 80s.
2: 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Also, want to let you know a little more information about tonight's Sports Freak Hour with Mike Morgan at 6 p.m. He is going to be joined by the voice of the Clemson Tigers, William Donald Munson III, to preview Saturday's game at LSU. Nate Goldsnyder from the PGA Tour will be on to discuss the PGA Biltmore Championship Tournament at Walnut Cove, September 17th through the 20th. And North Henderson head coach Jake Sell will be on to talk about Friday night's Mountain Credit Union Game of the Week as his Knights visit Hendersonville. That's what's going on tonight on the Sports Freak Hour with Mike Morgan. Don't miss it, 6 p.m. All right, we got another unsolicited request. Again, I am taking requests today for songs that are on your Labor Day playlist. Here's another one that was sent to me. This was also actually on my list, too. Merle Haggard's Working Man Blues.

The Beatles, A Hard Day's Night, another song on my Labor Day playlist. I've been asking you guys to send me songs that would be on your Labor Day's playlist, and this was another one that was sent over to me. Thank you, Keith, for calling this one in. Johnny Paychecks, Take This Job and Shove It. Take this.

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1: 16 Tons, another song for your Labor Day playlist consideration. Here's another request that was sent over to me. Again, I'm taking these unsolicited requests all afternoon long. So if you have something you want to hear, send it on over to me. We are taking both unsolicited requests for songs on your Labor Day playlist, and I'll play other songs as well. So if you are just feeling something in particular, feel free to send those my way. Here's another request, a summer song, Chad and Jeremy.

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BTO, taking care of business here on The Run. We got time to squeeze in one or two more songs here before we get to the 4 o'clock hour. Again, I am taking your unsolicited requests all afternoon long. What is on your Labor Day playlist? Send it on over to me. Another request, Frankie Valli and the Four Seasons, working my way back to you.

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2: Chuck Sievertson, 65,000 people need emergency aid in the Nepal-Tibet flood disaster, says the UN. Americans are among thousands missing. A school official is hailed as a hero. In Nepal, ABC's Britt Clement.
3: The three-story school, which held more than 900 students that day, the raging floodwaters came crashing in.
4: Some are crying, and we have them. To run.
3: But thanks to principal Rajendra Dawabi, incredibly, all made it out alive.
2: Two people are dead, over a dozen others missing in the Grand Canyon flooding. Calling it a matter of exceptional importance, the Trump administration has filed an urgent appeal with the Supreme Court seeking immediate removal of 29 active duty service members who are transgender, even before their case challenging the Pentagon ban heads to trial in January. President Trump will meet with oil refiners and distributors tomorrow to discuss expansion of U.S. oil refining to lower gasoline prices, says White House official. This is ABC News. Prince Harry has written to the British government to ask for increased security now that he is back in the UK with his family. ABC's James Longman says an independent body will decide.
5: He alleges in a letter that the committee which allocates security did not warn him of a possible Al-Qaeda threat against him in 2023. And a source close to Harry is quoted as saying, with his return home, the game has changed. The first duty of a government is to protect its citizens, and that includes Harry and his wife and children.
2: Abbott is putting a new liquid infant formula with a whole milk on the market. It's pre-mixed, the only whole milk option available in the U.S. ABC News medical correspondent Yuri Benajud.
6: Doctors say breastfeeding is appropriate till about the age of two, but they also acknowledge it's not always possible. It's a key reason why many parents today are looking forward to having yet another option to help feed their infants. And as always, parents should talk to their pediatrician about what's right for their baby.
2: Latest on baby formulas. Chuck Sievertson, ABC News.
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12: From the WTZQ Weather Department, this is Paul Speranza with your Monday evening forecast. After a very warm and humid afternoon, we'll have a few showers around through the evening hours. Once that all goes by, the clouds will break up somewhat and we'll get partly cloudy skies. It's going to be muggy by the morning, only getting down into the middle 60s. And after that, the heat's here the rest of the week. As I said last week, get ready. It's going to be very hot and humid. Tomorrow, sunny skies, hot, humid, air temperatures right around 90 degrees.

0: Kayla Joel, Allentown here on The Run. We are continuing on with our Unsolicited Monday. If you have any unsolicited requests, feel free to send those on over to the radio station. I've been asking you to send in your songs that are on your Labor Day playlist this weekend. Also, wanted to let you know or remind you that today is the Fall into Autumn sale over at the IAM Thrift Store. That is going on until 6 p.m. tonight. They are preparing to put out all of their fall decor, so look for fall linens, clothing, and vintage fall clothing today. They're also going to have apple cider donuts and other seasonal refreshments. Again, that's over at the IAM Thrift Store. Go shop for fall and do a little bit of good while you're at it. Gonna take a quick break here, and I will be right back. Don't go anywhere.
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1: 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We have reports of a noise complaint. 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
5: From the WTZQ Weather Department, this is Paul Speranza with your Monday evening forecast. After a very warm and humid afternoon, we'll have a few showers around through the evening hours. Once that all goes by, the clouds will break up somewhat and we'll get partly cloudy skies. It's going to be muggy by the morning, only getting down into the middle 60s. And after that, the heat's here the rest of the week. As I said last week, get ready. It's going to be very hot and humid. Tomorrow, sunny skies, hot, humid, air temperatures right around 90 degrees.

I got you, babe, here on the run. I am continuing on with my unsolicited Monday, also just squeezing in other songs as well. If you have an unsolicited request, I'm still taking those. Feel free to give me a call or send me a message or use the CBD Central button. Also taking regular requests today as well. Michael Jackson up next. Oh, also doing our last Elks Lodge giveaway for the Apple Breakfast this Sunday right after the 4:45 break. So get those phones ready. That's coming up here in just about 10 minutes or so.

0: Dispatch, we have reports of the suspect at the park. This could be our chance to catch up to her. She's stopping to pet every dog she sees.
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3: As promised, I'm giving away a pair of tickets to the Elks Lodge breakfast on Sunday. This is from 7 a.m. to 12 p.m. And if you are interested and available for these tickets, give me a call here at the studio at 698-1605. And if you are caller number two, you will get these tickets. 698-1605, caller number two.

got time to squeeze in another song here before we get to our last half hour of the show. Coming up at 5 o'clock, we have a live at 5, and then Paul Speranza is back and joining us at 5:30 for his extended evening forecast. And then stay tuned in after my show, coming up at 6 o'clock, a brand new episode of the Sports Freak Hour with Mike Morgan. We are finishing up the hour here with Bonnie Tyler.

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2: ABC News, I'm Chuck Severson. After deliberating but reaching no verdict, the jury's gone home for the night in the Lindsay Clancy murder trial in Plymouth, Massachusetts, accused of intentionally killing her three children in 2023. Her defense blames postpartum psychosis. 65,000 people need emergency aid in the Nepal-Tibet flood disaster, says the UN. State Department says it's tracking approximately 80 Americans unaccounted for. Sonny Patel waiting to hear from his dad from New York.
3: It gets harder with every minute, every hour, really, to stay positive, because we would have hoped that we would have heard something from them by now.
2: Two people are dead and over a dozen others are missing in the Grand Canyon flooding. Calling it a matter of exceptional importance, the Trump administration has filed an urgent appeal with the Supreme Court seeking immediate removal of 29 active duty service members who are transgender even before their case challenging the Pentagon ban heads to trial in January. This is ABC News. Abbott is releasing a new liquid infant formula with whole milk, the only one available in the U.S. ABC News medical correspondent Yuri Benajud.
4: While the liquid formula is not nutritionally superior to powder infant formula, it does give parents yet another option when breastfeeding is not available. While formula made with whole milk does have some properties that are closer to breast milk, it still needs added oils and nutrients to meet babies' needs, like all standard formula. Liquid formula also undergoes an additional sterilization step.
2: Tennessee football head coach Josh Heupel announced the team will honor Dolly Parton by wearing a sticker on their helmets with her signature.
5: The queen of East Tennessee and a lady that was extremely proud of her roots. You look at her impact, her ability to give back, make an impact to people. Certainly here in East Tennessee, she means a lot to people across this country, but certainly here inside the state of Tennessee.
2: Chuck Severson, ABC News.
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10: From the WTZQ Weather Department, this is Paul Spranza with your Monday evening forecast. After a very warm and humid afternoon, we'll have a few showers around through the evening hours. Once that all goes by, the clouds will break up somewhat and we'll get partly cloudy skies. It's going to be muggy by the morning, only getting down into the middle 60s. And after that, the heat's here the rest of the week. As I said last week, get ready. It's going to be very hot and humid. Tomorrow, sunny skies, hot, humid. Air temperatures right around 90 degrees.

Welcome back to On the Run. It is time for Live at 5, brought to you by the Salty Landing on Highway 64 in Etowah. They are closed today and tomorrow, but will be back open on Wednesday, so make sure you stay tuned into the queue. I'll be telling you about their specials later on this week. For today's Live at 5, I was looking through what happened this day in history, and I saw it was on this day in 1987 that the largest pre-order of albums in the history of CBS Records occurred as 2.25 million copies of Michael Jackson's Bad album were shipped to record stores. The LP followed the Jackson album Thriller, the biggest Jackson seller of all time. The Bad album went on to sell 13 million copies, at least that was at the time of this being written. So, for today's Live at 5, I grabbed a recording of Bad. This is live on the Dangerous Tour in 1988.

The 8 as part of the Dangerous Tour. That has been today's Live at 5. Again, brought to you by the Salty Landing on Highway 64 in Etowah. Go and visit them on Wednesday or sometime this weekend. They're closed today and tomorrow, but we'll be back open later this week. And make sure you stay tuned to the queue. I'll be letting you know about their specials here over the next few days. Got time to squeeze in a few more songs here before we wrap up the show and have Paul Speranza join us for his forecast. Make sure you stay tuned in. The Sports Freak Hour with Mike Morgan coming up at 6 p.m. Here's the Doobie Brothers.

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0: 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Suspect enjoys listening to true crime podcasts. So that's how she's evaded capture for so long.
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0: That's going to do it for me. Thank you so much for joining me this afternoon on The Run. Thanks to everybody who sent in their unsolicited requests during the first half of the show. Hope I gave you some ideas for your Labor Day playlist this weekend. Whew, can y'all tell it's Monday? I gotta go home. As a reminder, the IAM Fall into Autumn Sale is going on until 6 p.m. tonight, so you still have a little bit of time left to head over there and get your shopping in. They have apple cider donuts and refreshments over there, as well as they're preparing to put out all of their fall decor. Make sure you stay tuned into the queue all day long tomorrow, starting with the Breakfast Club with Mark and Paige. They will be on from 7 to 10. They've got a local focus, and of course, they'll have trivia and word of the day and birthdays and all that good stuff. And then tune in from 3 to 5:30 tomorrow. I will be on the run taking all of your song requests. I've got a better or worse segment where I play you two of the same songs done by different artists and let you be the judge of which version is better and which version is worse. And then coming up here in just a few minutes, we got Paul Speranza joining us for his extended evening forecast. And then at 6 o'clock, a brand new episode of the Sports Freak Hour with Mike Morgan. As we get closer to the weekend, we'll be talking more about Apple Festival. We'll have Apple Festival updates for you. Any questions you may have, chances are we'll be answering it here over the next few days. So make sure you stay tuned in to your official Apple Festival radio station, WTZQ. Alrighty, y'all. I'm getting out of here. Hope you have a great rest of your evening. And I'll see you tomorrow at 3 p.m. on The Run. Good night.
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0: And GMV Energy brings us Paul Speranza's live extended evening forecast here on The Q. Hey, Paul, it's overall been a beautiful day over here at the radio station. The wind picked up and the skies got dark a little while ago, but we didn't end up getting anything out of it.
8: Yeah, I did at my location. Not much to write home about, but if all goes well tomorrow morning, we will be giving you out the totals for the month of August for the observation people that will send it in there. And other things that I want to put down. And like I said, back a week ago on the 19th of the month, I said, get ready, because the heat dome that was sitting over Texas for weeks is slowly, part of it's breaking off, and it's going to start moving eastward. And even though we're going to be into September tomorrow, the rest of this week, Tuesday, Wednesday, Thursday, Friday, and Saturday, it's going to be like mid-summertime over here. You're going to have heat. You're going to have a lot of humidity. Yeah, there'll be a couple of days that you're going to have some chances of some thunderstorms mixed in the afternoon because of all the heat and humidity. And we're not even talking, when I give you the temperatures, these aren't the RF temperatures either. These are going to be the actual air temperatures. And then after that, all goes by the time you get done with Monday, we'll talk about that in a moment. High pressure builds in across this area, so don't look for any real rain anytime soon. Temperatures will come down a little bit between the 1st and the 15th of August. For that 15-day period, temperatures are going to be averaging above normal. Not as hot as what we're going to be getting starting tomorrow through Saturday, but still above the 30-year average. Remember, you're in September now, so those mean temperatures are coming down. They're not going back up anymore. You're getting closer to fall. So we'll talk a lot more tomorrow morning with Mark. Just want to let you know that we had a beautiful wedding with Rocco and Holly. You couldn't ask for better weather than where we were on the lake, and everything was beautiful there. So I'll talk more with Mark tomorrow, and I'll give you little bits and pieces of what went on. And some were really good and some weren't too good. And Izzy and I just talked about that a little bit, but I'm not going to talk about it on the air tonight. But everybody's doing good at this time frame. But otherwise, this evening, the risk is there of a passing shower. Once that all dissipates and gets out of here, clouds will break up. You'll see partly cloudy skies developing. It's going to be muggy by the morning, down into the middle 60s. And then the heat starts. We're in the first day of September. It's looking like a beautiful day. It's going to be hot. It's going to be humid. Air temperatures right around that 90-degree mark and well above normal, about 10 degrees above where we should be for this time of the year. And I'll give those temperatures out tomorrow. Your RF temperatures are going to be in the upper 90s to 100 degrees. That's the way it's going to feel. Wednesday, sunny skies again, hot, humid, 89 to 92 on the thermometer. Your RF temperatures between 99 and 103. And then on Thursday, another beautiful day, sunshine, hot, humid, temperatures 89 to 92 degrees again out there with a RF temperature between 99 and 103. Friday, first day of Apple Festival. Well, if you like heat and humidity, that's going to be the place to be downtown with all the people running around. Lots of sunshine. Temperatures, again, right around 90 degrees. Your RF temperatures right around 100. And then as we get into Saturday, right now Saturday morning does look quiet, but by the afternoon with all this heat and humidity, you're going to have those scattered afternoon showers and storms popping up. That will be a summertime variety. On Saturday, so maybe you won't get one downtown. We'll just have to wait and see as we get closer. Temperatures in the upper 80s, nudging 90 degrees. On Sunday, we got a system that's going to be coming in. So right now, we could possibly see a shower as early as the morning. More likely by the afternoon, some showers and storms developing. Temperatures will be cooler, only because of the cloud cover and precipitation, only pushing the lower 80s. Some of the models got this thing right out of here first thing Monday morning. Other ones dragged along, so we'll have to wait and see on Monday. Right now, we'll put the opportunity of some showers from time to time, and temperatures will be only in the mid to upper 70s. Once that goes by, that's it. If you want dry weather, that's what you're going to be getting. So on Tuesday, when everybody gets back to work and stuff, you're going to have a partly cloudy day with temperatures running right around 80. And then when you get into Wednesday and Thursday next week, you're going to have partly cloudy skies. And temperatures, again, running above where we should be for that part of September in the middle 80s. So anyway, I'm back. We'll talk again tomorrow morning with Mark. Hope everyone has a superb night. And Izzy, we'll see you at noon tomorrow.
0: Thank you so much, Paul. That was Paul Speranza with his live extended evening forecast here on theCUBE, brought to you by GMB Energy. 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
2: ABC News, I'm Chuck Sievertson. The jury's gone home for the night in the Lindsay Clancy murder trial in Plymouth, Massachusetts. Clancy's accused of intentionally killing her three children in 2023. Her defense blames postpartum psychosis. UN disaster officials say 65,000 people need emergency aid in the Nepal-Tibet flood aftermath. State Department says it's tracking approximately 80 Americans unaccounted for. In Nepal, ABC's Britt Clennett.
3: Among the dozens of American families anxiously waiting for news,
4: we feel so much heartbreak.
3: Riley Wilderman, whose mother Mary traveled on the Kailash pilgrimage from Georgia.
2: Two people are dead, over a dozen others missing in the Grand Canyon flooding, happening while groups were camping. Some describe running ahead of Russian walls of water, mud, and debris.
5: 40 of us running through this knee-deep muddy water trying to make it to the bridge.
2: Oil prices rose again today following more U.S. and Iranian attacks. This is ABC News. Prince Harry has written to the British government to ask for increased security now that he is back in the UK with his family. In the letter, Harry says that he was unaware of an Al-Qaeda threat made on his family back in 2023. ABC's James Longman.
6: After the Sussex family made their decision to step back from royal duties, their taxpayer-funded security was downgraded. Harry challenged this decision in the courts, but he lost his case and subsequent appeal last year. But now the Times says Prince Harry has written to the UK government minister who's in charge of policing to restate his case.
2: Tennessee football head coach Josh Heupel announces the team will honor Dolly Parton this season on their helmets.
7: We'll be wearing a sticker patch on the back of our helmet to recognize her accomplishments and everything that she's meant and had an impact here on Tennessee.
2: It'll include her signature on the helmets. Parton was from the area growing up just outside of Knoxville where the Vols play. Chuck Sievertson, ABC News.
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17: From the WTZQ Weather Department, this is Paul Speranza with your Monday evening forecast. After a very warm and humid afternoon, we'll have a few showers around through the evening hours. Once that all goes by, the clouds will break up somewhat and we'll get partly cloudy skies. It's going to be muggy by the morning, only getting down into the middle 60s. And after that, the heat's here the rest of the week. As I said last week, get ready. It's going to be very hot and humid. Tomorrow, sunny skies, hot, humid, air temperatures right around 90 degrees.
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18: And happy Monday, everybody. Hope you had a wonderful weekend. Man, football season is here in full force. We've been talking about last few weeks, and now we're really rolling since we got those week zero games behind us. And we're going to keep the conversation going tonight. Two of my three guests be talking some football here in just a few minutes. Don Munson, voice of the Clemson Tigers, going to join me. Clemson's got a huge showdown right off the bat. They got to go down to LSU to take on the Bayou Bengals. And so we'll talk to Don about that matchup. And then coming up around 6:35, Nate Goldschneider from the PGA Tour is going to join me. He is helping run the Biltmore Championship, which is coming up September 17th to the 20th out at Walnut Cove. So get his thoughts about how they're setting up and just everything they're doing here in the community as well to get that going. And then around 6:50 or so, 6:45, 6:50, excuse me, somewhere in that window, Jake Sell. He's going to join me. He's the head football coach over at North Henderson, as North will be traveling to Hendersonville, and that'll be our Mountain Credit Union high school football game of the week Friday night, as North will be at Hendersonville. And, hey, speaking of high school football, how about East Henderson? What a big win they got on Friday night, knocking off Madison 34-7. That snaps a 17-game losing streak. So congratulations once again to Kobe Rudisell and his staff and all the kids at East for the big win. The Bearcats had a big win over West Henderson, 33-7. You know, that surprised me a little bit. You know, West beat Irwin. Hendersonville beat East in week one. And then the Bearcats, holding West only 7 points is quite impressive, because Irwin went on to go up to Mountain Heritage and get the win on Friday. So that's a good win for West in week one. But then the Bearcats took care of business. So that means when Hendersonville and North play Friday night, that the Bearcats have a chance at the county championship. I use my quotation fingers when I say that. It doesn't really count, but it's just more bragging rights. But they've beaten East and they've beaten West, and now they take on North. North had a rough night at home against RS Central on Friday night. They got beat 52-12. Now, I will say Parker Willis did not play in that game, so he had an ankle injury. It flared up in the Irwin game. He got through it, but then he did not play last week. So hopefully he'll be back. We'll ask Coach Sell about that here in just a little bit. And you know, folks, I tell you what, I had a very rough Saturday. I know you don't probably feel too sorry for me, but as many of y'all know, I'm a huge Wolfpack fan. I was excited about the Virginia game. I really thought maybe this is going to be a different year for the Wolfpack. You know, who knows? Maybe they've got that opportunity to have that special season. Well, I tell you what, Virginia may just be a not quite athletic version of what we saw from Indiana last year. Because remember, Indiana came out of nowhere and ended up winning the national championship, went undefeated, and with a lot of older guys, a lot of fifth-year seniors. Well, Virginia, we talked about last week, on the front offensive line, they got 2 7-year seniors, a 6-year senior, and 2 5th-year seniors. Very experienced up front. They dominated both sides of the ball. They dominated the Wolfpack. So state loss. The Tar Heels, they beat TCU. I'm a Wolfpack fan, so I was kind of sad to see Carolina win. It was good for the ACC, because I think the ACC needed to have a good weekend, and they did in week zero. So I had the Wolfpack lose. I had the Tar Heels win. And then I had to see that my Dodgers got walked off in the bottom of the ninth by the Detroit Tigers. So Saturday was a terrible day. I was like, goodness gracious, I need something good to happen, because I was not very happy. And I was sending out all these mean text messages about the Wolfpack, about everybody. Well, by Sunday, I woke up and I felt better. And I thought, you know what? There's a month of baseball left. Dodgers still have the best team in baseball. Maybe they'll turn it around. You know, the Wolfpack, it's only game one. A lot of people did not think that State would win this. Matter of fact, the last two guests that I've had on the last couple of weeks, David Glenn and Brett Freelander, both of them said to me, hey, listen, you lose to Virginia, the season's not over. There's still a lot of football to be played. And Virginia's supposed to be pretty good. So I'm trying to have a better attitude about things. And I told all my guys, hey, sorry, I was so angry and texting all these mean texts and saying mean things on there about both the Wolfpack and the Dodgers, because maybe they can turn it around, and I sure hope they do. And then I got very happy Saturday night when I watched a little bit of Western Carolina against Eastern Kentucky. Catamounts took care of business in a big way. And how about Lex Thomas, the former quarterback from the Wolfpack who transferred in this year? He had a huge night, as he ended up being the Southern Conference Player of the Week. as I think he threw for 389 yards and four touchdowns. So that was a heck of a day for him. So, yeah, so congratulations, Lex Thomas. All right, I mentioned earlier about baseball, too. So here's where we stand right now. The Brewers still have the best record in the National League. They have a three-game lead over both Atlanta and L.A. So right now the Dodgers and Braves are tied for that second spot, a very important second spot, because that wild card round is not where you want to be if you're the three seed. But as you look into the future, you kind of start looking at schedule. No doubt the Dodgers have the easier schedule. They only play one team. Well, actually, I'm sorry. The Marlins have a winning record now by like one game. I think the Dodgers got a three-game series still to go with the Marlins. So, but they also got the Padres. That's it. Only two teams they play. LA's got a 9.5-game lead over Arizona, 10 over San Diego. So right now, San Diego is not in the playoffs. If they started today, the Diamondbacks would get the nod. So, pretty easy schedule for the Dodgers, but if you look at the Braves' schedule, they still have to play the Phillies seven more times. Got a four-game series coming up in Philadelphia over the next week or so. They also have got a three-game series coming up with the Tampa Bay Rays. They're the best team in the American League East right now. Then they've got a three-game series with the Chicago Cubs, who have been playing some unbelievable baseball here of late. So no doubt the road to the two seed a whole lot more difficult for the Braves than it is.

0: sizable check that was given to him as well for winning that. So congrats as well to Scotty. I'm looking forward to talking again here in just a little bit to Nate Goldsnyder from the PGA Tour about the Biltmore Championship and get a list of kind of some of the guys who are coming to play. I mean, probably won't have some of the big, huge marquee names, but I know JT Poston says he's going to be there. And I want to find out from Nate who some of the other folks are as well. And we also have my fantasy football draft on Sunday. I'm in a league. It's funny, I got to thinking, my son's in it, my son-in-law, my nephew, and my brother-in-law. So five of us from my family are in this thing, 14 of us. It's all of a bunch of friends of my son and my nephew. And last year, this old guy whooped up all them younger kids. So I am the defending champ. And trust me, I've been talking a whole bunch of smack to these kids about that. So now I got to put my smack talking where my mouth is, I guess. Because I did get Derrick Henry, CeeDee Lamb, Travis Etienne. I got Dak Prescott as my quarterback. Picked up a couple other guys I think can help me out as the year goes along. So we'll see how it all plays out. And, of course, NFL season gets started that first week of September. All right, let's take a break. When we come back, Don Munson, voice of the Clemson Tigers. Time to talk Tigers and Tigers, Clemson and LSU. Coming up next here on the Sports Week Hour on the Q.
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0: And welcome back to Sports Week Hour here on WTZQ. It is a very nice 76 degrees here in the mountains, and anytime I have on guests from the Raleigh area, or I don't know, maybe down in the Clemson area, down where it's a little warmer, I always like to rub it in a little bit that, you know, we're having some really nice mountain weather. And my first guest here on the Mountain Credit Union Hotline, he knows a thing or two about mountain weather because he's one of us. He is Mr. Don Munson, voice of the Clemson Tigers. How are you tonight, my friend?
5: Brother Morgan, I am good. So if it's 76 in Hendersonville, that means it's probably like 68 in Boone, America. So it is currently a cool 91 here in Clemson,
0: Ooh,
5: South Carolina.
0: Ooh, doggies. I tell you what. Well, you know what? That's what you expect. You get down there in the flatlands, and it does get pretty warm. Hey, I want to get on with we'll talk LSU here in a little bit, but I want to get your thoughts, first of all, about the week zero games. I mean, Virginia looked good against my Wolfpack. Carolina got a win over in Ireland, the home of college football. And then you had Florida State won, Stanford won. So, you know, ACC, you always want to start off strong, and they got four wins in week zero.
5: Yep, yeah, you're right. Nothing says ACC football like Aer Lingus, no doubt about that. But, I think it was overall a really good weekend for the Atlantic Coast Conference. Obviously, North Carolina knocking off TCU, which was maybe a surprise to a lot of people. Watching Virginia do what they did against the Wolfpack was certainly impressive. Florida State, you know, figures out a way to actually, you know, point-wise, take care of

0: and fairly comfortably against New Mexico State, and there's not a single Seminole fan that's happy with it. Not a single one. And then Stanford has the wild come from behind win over Hawaii on the West Coast. So, and again, nothing says ACC football like Stanford versus Hawaii. So we're all good there. But a good first week, I thought, for the ACC.
1: There's no doubt about it. And real quick, too, just that Virginia team. I tell you, because you've been around college football a long time. And to see that offensive line with 2 7-year seniors, a 6-year senior, and 2 5th-year seniors. There's some grown men out there on the offensive line, and I think we're starting to get run through that. I think after this year, maybe we'll stop having all these 5 and 6 and 7-year seniors. But, man, when's the last time you remember a team like that that had so much experience? And Virginia may be a problem this year.
0: Oh, I think they are going to be a problem, and it's going to be because of that offensive line. Now, you know, obviously there is a lot of experience. It takes some time for you to gel, but, you know, nowadays these kids are showing up out of the portal and they're getting there in January, so it's like they have a full redshirt season together anyhow before they even snap a ball. So, they're going to be a problem. Looks like they can run the football. Looks like defensively they're going to be okay. Take what happened to the Wolfpack with a grain of salt. Now, they got decimated by the portal. They lost their best. They lost their left tackle, their starting left tackle. They lost the starting running back, lost the starting wide receiver. All to the portal. Yeah. And even though they have Williams back at quarterback, you can only ask him to do so much. If you're not going to support around him and put the pieces of the puzzle around him, then that's what you're going to get.
1: Yeah, C.J. Bailey had a little bit of a rough night or day up there, but I think Virginia is going to be, like I said, a problem for everybody. All right, so Don Munson, voice of the Clemson Tigers, on the Mountain Credit Union Hotline tonight. All right, man, my first question, as you head down to take on the Bayou Bengals, they have a Death Valley. You guys have a Death Valley. Who had the first Death Valley? Can you tell me, did Clemson have it first, or did...
0: That's what I thought. Clemson had it first, and not by a little, but by a lot of...
1: Gotcha.
0: So Lonnie McMillan was the one that actually gave that termed it Death Valley. He was a coach at Presbyterian, and so in the early 50s, Presbyterian was coming here to Clemson to play. He was meeting with the media there in Clinton, South Carolina, and talking about how the FPC was on its way, was going to be going up to Death Valley to take on Clemson. And what do you mean Death Valley? He said, well, every time we go there, we get killed. And so Coach Howard picked it up, ran with it.
1: Awesome.
0: And actually, LSU didn't pick up the moniker until the 60s. And they actually, it was Death Valley because it was so loud. But with the Cajun accent, it rolled into Death Valley. That's the truth.
1: Go.
0: That's the absolute truth.
1: Well, there we
0: so,
1: go.
0: No, Clemson had it. Clemson had it first. We rule. They drool, and we'll take it from there.
1: See, that's what I love about Don. He will know every answer like that, no matter what I throw at him about Clemson. He's not quite as knows as much as Tim Beray, who does games with him.
0: No, I don't know. I'm not like Clemson Google.
1: Yeah, he's a longtime sports information director. All right, man, you're heading down there, and let me ask you this about first, because you and I have had this conversation before. I love to look at the end of the year top 25 and compare it to the preseason top 25. And there's always going to be 5 or 6 or 10 teams in the last one, not in the first one, and vice versa. So Clemson's not ranked. A lot of people that is nothing more than for people who do sports shows like me who love to yell and scream about. I hate the preseason polls. I know you don't care one single bit about it. But you know, I tell you what, though, I think Clemson's going to be a problem, too, before it's all said and done. I don't even ask that question. It's almost like I'm kind of making a statement. I think you agree with me. You're not a fan of the preseason polls either, are you?
0: No. You know, the only poll that counts now is the one that comes out that first weekend in November.
1: That's right.
0: So that's the only poll that anybody is really concerned with. Everything else is just merely periphery. So you go back to last year, and it wasn't just Clemson, but Clemson, LSU, Penn State, all those teams were in the top six.
1: Yeah.
0: And, you know, none of them performed well.
1: Right.
0: So, you know, it is just a guesstimate, and it's really just going off of name recognition, maybe who you've got a little bit on the team, particularly if you have, you know, big headline talent, then those teams are always going to get picked. So, you know, but they really don't mean as nearly as much as they used to. It used to be before the playoff committee had their own poll, and it was big. It was big for you to start off in the top 10 of the preseason polls, because if you were going to make it to the BCS and make it to playoffs and stuff, you needed to start there because it was difficult to climb in the polls.
1: Right.
0: Clemson was one that went against that grain in 81 when they won the national championship in 81. They weren't in the top 25 to start, but obviously went all the way to win the national championship. So, but back, it used to be important. It's right. Not anymore.
1: Yeah, I agree. It's funny you said that 81 team. I actually brought in 1982 on Times Square. So I was in New York City the night that the Tigers won that title in 1981-82. How about that? Yeah, a little nugget there. I bet you. See, I threw a nugget at you. You threw one at me. I threw one right back. So that's pretty cool. All right, man, listen, when I think about this matchup, to me, there's no doubt Dabo's got the white hat on. He is the good cop. He's heading down to take on the dark hat in Lane Kiffin. He is the bad guy. It's almost like it's good versus evil, it seems like, with a lot of people, just because of what's happening at LSU. And, you know, to me, you know, the whole Lane Kiffin thing, he wants to bring in pro players. The whole conference voted against that, including his athletic director. There's just a ton of storylines going on. I was joking with somebody the other day. There may be some game chickens in the state that are actually going to be rooting for you guys to go down there and beat LSU. So just kind of your take on all this going on. And you actually told me before we came on the air that that Mr. Sweeney and Mr. Kiffin are actually kind of pretty good buddies.
0: Yeah, they actually get along. This summer they actually played pickleball, I guess, when both of them had their sons on with them. And they were down at Boca Grande, which is below Sarasota there on the coast, on the Gulf side of things. And they actually played pickleball together there. Now the Kiffin family won, so they're already one up on the Sweeney family.
1: Revenge
0: from that standpoint. But so they know one another. They seem to get along fairly well. But you know, it's obviously what has been going on here the last 7 to 10 days there at LSU. You know, but this is what Lane Kiffin does. He forces the boundaries. He is going to test the boundaries. He's going to think outside the box, and he certainly is doing that. Right now, obviously, you know, I guess you're aware of what came out today.
1: Yeah.
0: There's been all kinds of stuff leaked out of the call today that you know, there's talk of expulsion of LSU.
1: Yeah, I heard that.
0: From the SEC.
1: Yeah.
0: So, I mean, imagine, I don't think that's going to happen, but just imagine that. This is real simple, in my mind, Mike, this is really simple to settle. And you mentioned his AD voted. Actually, it was his president.
1: That's true. Yeah,
0: that voted.
1: Right.
0: It wasn't his AD. It was his president. So every president across America on every campus, and particularly in the Power Four conferences, has the ability to say, you know what? I understand that you can do this, but not at my school. We're not going to do that here. Every president has that. They can do that. And you just like to see some leadership.
1: Yeah.
0: You would really like to see some leadership for a president to step up and do it. You know, it's kind of like when Coach Sweeney back, it seems like a long time ago, but back in the late winter, early spring, called out Ole Miss for recruiting the linebacker.
1: Yeah.
0: Literally out of class, out of spring classes here at Clemson. And his challenge was, you know, if you don't want to answer this, then coaches, you need to step up.
1: Yeah.
0: How many coaches stepped up and said something?
1: Yeah.
0: None of them.
1: No.
0: That's because everybody's got receipts on them.
1: Yeah.
0: You know, Coach Sweeney looks like the only guy out there that nobody has receipts on.
1: Yeah.
0: And so he's standing alone like a lone wolf right now. But I love it.
1: You know,
0: more power to him. You need to do what's right. It's nice to have somebody that actually stands up for doing what's right.
1: Woo, preach it, brother. I tell you what, pass the plate around. I'll give you a good offering after that sermon there, my friend. Hey, listen, let's talk Tigers. Let's talk about the team. Let's not worry about who did what or who's recruiting pro players. Kind of, what's your take on this Clemson team? Who are some guys you're going to really look to lead the way this year and hopefully get you guys back on track?
0: Well, you know, obviously it does start at quarterback for Clemson, so they got to get, that's the unknown. That's one of the unknowns, I should say.
1: Right.
0: There's about two or three unknowns on this team, but quarterback certainly. Christopher Vezina is going to be the guy that's going to start at LSU. I mean, I think that the handwriting is certainly on the wall for that to happen. But the young freshman, Tate Reynolds, is right there. He's been putting pressure on Christopher. But Christopher has had a really good last seven practices, maybe eight, coming off the second scrimmage, which wasn't good. But since then, he's really responded. They're about to practice right now, as a matter of fact, over in the football stadium. So as soon as we're done here and hang up, I'll go over and watch a little bit of their practice tonight before I have to do the radio show with Coach Sweeney tonight. But
1: cool.
0: So that becomes the biggest question mark, is is what's going to happen at quarterback for Clemson. Now he's got there's pieces of puzzle all over the place. At wide receiver, this is as good of a wide receiver group as we've had here in a while, and that's saying something because yeah. You know, wide receiver here at Clemson's been really talented. T.J. Moore, though, is a guy that's a junior. You know, he's a big kid, 6'3", 200 pounds. One of these Florida kids back from injury is Bryant Wesco, and Wesco had the neck injury that held him out of, what, 6-7 games last year. And I think that had an effect on what Clemson could do offensively because teams could just really center in on Moore and not have to worry about Wesco. But now with those two guys out there on the field, Tyler Brown at wide receiver is a guy I think that's going to, you know, certainly make his name. We've Tristan Smith, who got a fifth year of eligibility ruled back for him, comes back. So this will be his second year inside the program. Then you got a couple of young freshmen. Naheem Burrows, a kid out of Jacksonville, I think that's going to make some noise, certainly from that standpoint. And maybe even the converted quarterback, Chris Denson. He has made some really nice strides watching him go along as well. So there are some things that are out there. Running back, you know, obviously you get a new running back. Gideon Davidson is going to be probably the lead back. A lot is expected from the transfer kid, Chris Johnson, that's going to be playing. He's the speedster in the group for Clemson. He's going to do some things, I think, in the return game as well. So, you know, when you're talking, yeah, and then tight end, there's three guys there that can all play. So I don't think they have any problems at tight end. It does come down to the offensive line, though, so got to get things, make sure that things are there. Defensive tackle will be a question, just depth at defensive tackle. I think the first three guys in the rotation are pretty good. Linebacker becomes the question other than Sammy Brown. You know, Sammy is mm-hmm. among the best that there is in college football, but you got to have somebody that's going to play opposite him. Clemson will play a lot of 4-2-5 just because of the way that offenses play now. So you'll see a lot of 5 DBs. Answers at back of the safety positions through the portal as well. They're very pleased with what they got out of the portal, the safety positions. This seems to be a faster club than last year's club, but that's difficult to say because all I can see is us against us right now. So that'll be a big sign and a big tell, I think, for me against LSU on Saturday night is how does our speed stack up against their speed?
1: And you know what? I tell you what, you guys don't shy away playing these games, too. I mean, Georgia a couple years ago, I mean, y'all always just step up and go into number 11 LSU. Are you glad you guys do those early on, or do you wish you had, like, an easy game to start? Are you glad that you go big time right off the bat?
0: I think this year, I think we would have benefited probably from having a game or two prior to LSU. As a matter of fact, both of these teams try to get this game moved.
1: Oh, really?
0: They try to flip-flop their first and second games and move it up to week zero, as a matter of fact. So, you know, but that didn't happen, so both of these clubs would have. And I think it probably would have benefited LSU as well with as many new faces they got, new head coach. I mean, the place is going to be electric Saturday. Don't get me wrong. Everybody in the country that is going to be watching that football game Saturday night, and every media member that covers Clemson, that covers football is going to be there Saturday night. So there's going to be a lot of eyes on the game. Clemson needs to go there and play well. It won't shock me to see them go there and win. It won't shock me if Clemson goes and loses.
1: Right.
0: But it's not going to shock me to see Clemson go there and win because I think that you catch LSU at probably a really good time, and I think that LSU catches Clemson at a good time.
1: Yeah.
0: Both of these teams, I think, as the year goes along, are going to get better.
1: I agree. All right, so you coach the show. Is that a live show? Is that broadcast live?
0: It is.
1: Can people stream it or up in these parts? Where can people listen to it up here in the mountains?
0: People can listen to it up there on 92.5 FM out of Greenville, WESC.
1: Oh, yeah.
0: The signal will carries into Hendersonville, into Asheville, over to Forest City, all that area. So that's where they can listen or find it online through ClemsonTigers.com. Everything is streamed nowadays, so you can find it there as well.
1: Okay, so I saved the best question for last, because if you follow Don on social media, he's always going to lay out his spread of food no matter where he is. So can you give me a little teaser? What will I see your pregame meal down in Baton Rouge?
0: We're going to a place called Ruffino's.
1: Okay.
0: There in Baton Rouge on Friday night.
1: All right.
0: So we have reservations there 7 o'clock Central, 8 o'clock Eastern Time. One of the highlights for The night is going to be my appetizer for the evening, mm-hmm. Mike Morgan.
1: Yes.
0: And it is crayfish cheesecake. You heard me right.
1: Really?
0: Crayfish cheesecake.
1: All right.
0: So I'm looking forward to, I've had friends of mine that just absolutely rave about it. So that will be my appetizer to lead into probably oysters that evening. And then some, you know, I'll have to find something else, but I'll probably have three or four like little side dishes and then top it off with some kind of dessert and go home very, very happy.
1: And my next guest, we're going to be talking about that Biltmore Championship coming out to Walnut Cove. Last time I saw you, most recently I saw you, was out there at the golf tournament there for Upland Charities. And luckily,
0: Brad Johnson, not this weekend, but next weekend.
1: There we go.
0: Starting quarterback for Georgia Southern.
1: That's right. Yeah, so I'm looking forward to see how the pros handle Walnut Cove, because Lord knows I did not handle it very well that day.
0: They'll handle it a little better than we do. I can guarantee you that.
1: I promise you that, too. Well, brother, safe travels down there, and go Tigers, man. You don't play the Wolfpack this year. You've got a Clemson fan 100% all the way through this year. Good luck, my friend.
0: Appreciate it, Mike. All the best to your wife and all your in-laws, please. And certainly always good to be on there in Hendersonville. My roots obviously run very, very deep as a graduating Bearcat. Member of their Hall of Fame and all that stuff. Love Hendersonville, North Carolina, and that was where I met my wife. So
1: that's right.
0: Nothing better. And with the Apple Festival coming up,
1: that's right.
0: Ain't nothing like Friday, Saturday, Sunday, Monday in Hendersonville, North Carolina. This coming 4 days.
1: You'll be having
0: it up. Get it on.
1: You'll be having fancy cheesecake. I'll be having a whole bunch of fried apple pies.
0: Or apple cider donuts, baby.
1: Those two. All right, brother. Safe travels and good luck this weekend.
0: All right, buddy. Appreciate it. Go
1: Thank
0: Tigers.
1: You. Yes, sir. Thank you. Don Munson, voice of the Clemson Tigers, and a darn fine feller. Let's take a break. When we come back, time to talk some golf, as we've got Nate Goldsnyder coming up with me next here on the Sports Week Hour, here on the Q.
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6: From the WTZQ Weather Department, this is Paul Speranza with your Monday evening forecast. After a very warm and humid afternoon, we'll have a few showers around through the evening hours. Once that all goes by, the clouds will break up somewhat and we'll get partly cloudy skies. It's going to be muggy by the morning, only getting down into the middle 60s. And after that, the heat's here the rest of the week. As I said last week, get ready. It's going to be very hot and humid. Tomorrow, sunny skies, hot, humid, air temperatures right around 90 degrees.
1: All right. Welcome back to Sports Freak Hour here on WTZQ. That temperature holding steady at 76 degrees. Man, I tell you, wouldn't it be nice here in a few weeks when the PGA Tour rolls into town if we could give them some good mountain weather? It's going to be hot this weekend for the Apple Festival, but maybe it'll cool down a little bit when the Biltmore Championship gets here, September 17th through the 20th. Let's head over to the tournament director from the PGA Tour, who calls this area home now, Nate Goldsnyder. Nate, how are you, man? Thanks for being on the show tonight.
0: I'm great, Mike. How are you, man?
1: Man, I'm good. I tell you what, when I first saw this was announced, I was like, oh, that's great. Because, you know, Walnut Cove, I guess, they were part of the BMW Championship a few years ago. Some of the Nationwide Tour. I don't remember exactly what tour it was that came through at that time. But I know some of those golfers, you know, talk about what a tough course it was. I've always wanted to see how the best of the best could play it. I know you've been out there a lot. I've had opportunity to play it several times myself. It's a tough golf course, and I'm sure the PGA folks will be challenged when they come over to Walnut Cove here in a few weeks.
0: Yeah, man, it's a beauty, you know. So designed back in 2001, Jack Nicklaus design, the rough will absolutely be penal. I mean, you know, 3 to 3 to 5 inches, and you know, these guys are going to have to keep it in the fairways, which I think you and I both know that they can do from time to time. So, you know, I expect a fair challenge. I do expect them to play well. I think, you know, coming off the heels of a PGA Tour season and having 2 weeks off from yesterday in Atlanta to come and toss in Nashville, but absolutely expect them to play well.
1: Yeah. And what do you think this means to have this in Nashville? It's been a while since Western North Carolina has seen a PGA Tour event, but what does it mean to our area to bring the PGA Tour back?
0: You know, I can't speak necessarily for Western North Carolina, nor do I feel like I'm, you know, just because I haven't called it home for all that long.
1: Right.
0: But I can tell you what it means to me, you know, coming in and bringing the event here, or at least, you know, helping do so. You know, it feels like a lot, and in all the good ways. I mean, you're talking about a 84-year hiatus. That's how long it's been since professional golf has played here in Western North Carolina. I think the impact that the PGA Tour brings to the communities in which we play is something that benefits, you know, a lot of different buckets, right? So it's local businesses, local nonprofits, and, you know, all the while, right, we get to host a pretty cool golf tournament, and we get to have the best players in the world here in Nashville.
1: Yeah, and I tell you, again, I played that course a few times, gorgeous golf course. So what do you think makes Walnut Cove such a special place to host a PGA Tour event?
0: That's a great question. It certainly starts with the facility, and, you know, I would be remiss if I didn't thank, you know, everybody over at the Cliffs for their support the last 8 months, you know, the staff there at Walnut Cove, the membership for having us. But, you know, the facility itself, right, you need a range big enough to host all the guys at a certain point in time, right, when they're practicing on Monday, Tuesday, Wednesday. You need a range that's big enough. You need a course that's long enough. You need a course that has the conditions that are, you know, quality of the PGA Tour, and Walnut Cove checks all those boxes. So, you know, when you add in the landscape surrounding the golf course, and you have Pisgah right there on the side of the mountain, and just some of the natural beauty that you have there in the Blue Ridge, I think it'll make for an incredible championship setting.
1: No doubt. Nate Goldsnyder, he is the tournament director for the Biltmore Championship, which is coming up September 17th to the 20th over at the Walnut Cove. And, you know, I know you guys really have jumped into doing a lot with local community. I know a good friend of mine is Brian Hall. He's the one that kind of connected us with Evelyn Charities. You're really giving back a lot. So just kind of talk about that, how you guys have really plugged into the community for this tournament coming up here in a couple of weeks.
0: Yeah, that's a great question. And, you know, at the end of the day, giving back is at the core of everything that we do. At the PGA Tour, I think if you look back to, you know, our inception, I think the stat is, you know, we've given over $4 billion with a B back to the communities in which we've played. Mm-hmm. And, you know, a couple of initiatives that, you know, I think that we're pretty proud of is, you know, we've launched the first of two grant cycles, which is, you know, direct cash giving back to area nonprofits that are aligned with the pillars of not only the PGA Tour, but our two incredible title sponsors, Explore Asheville and Biltmore. We launched our Birdies for Charity program, which is basically a platform for area nonprofits to fundraise. And everyone that fundraises is eligible for the bonus pool that is provided by the tournament of $50,000. You know, we've had over, I think it's over 50 area nonprofits register. And I think to date, they've generated and fundraised over $500,000.
1: Wow.
0: And then I think, you know, two that I want to touch on, and one I think just got announced today, but we are partnering locally with the Asheville Humane Society. So, cool. You know, helping host a pet adoption week to waive fees associated with helping animals find homes. And then, you know, one thing that the tour is always proud to support and be a part of is, you know, supporting and backing, you know, our nation's military and veterans and first responders. So, partnering with a local business, SDV, Office of Medical Systems, will provide, you know, some complimentary discounted admission to active duty and veterans and first responders.
1: That's cool.
0: Which is kind of capped off and highlighted on Friday with Folds of Honor Friday, which will result in a number of scholarships back to families of veterans in the area that are in need of support.
1: I tell you what, that is, man, I'm getting goosebumps here hearing all this stuff you're doing. That is so cool to hear. And there's, I know, looking at the website and seeing some other stories out there, really a big emphasis on family and kids playing golf and the youth program. And is there some ticket program or something available for youth as well you got going on?
0: Yeah, so for every ticketed adult, so for every adult that has a ticket, they are allowed to, and, you know, permitted at gates to bring in at least two kids, ages 15 and under. And I think, you know, I think I've said it a couple times now, but it's just another thing that the tour stood for a long time. And I think, you know, personally, something that I think is important as well, right, is to get the youth involved in our sport and pay it all forward and get them involved and get them out to the golf course and let them experience, you know, what a PGA Tour event is. So to anybody out there that, you know, has some kids that they want to get in the game or that are golf fans, they are free to attend so long as, you know, you or your wife have a ticket.
1: Yeah. All right, so who can we expect to see here? I know JT Poston has said he's going to come, and we've seen a few other, you know, big names we maybe would have heard, and there's really only two that's kind of out there right now. I know some more may be coming, but it'll be some of the young guns, I guess we could say. We'll see a lot of those guys on the PGA Tour in this event, but what are some of the plans there? When will we know more about who all is going to be in the field?
0: Yeah, that's a million-dollar question. So our player field is not officially final until – gosh, I guess it's next Friday. So the field is set and finalized the Friday before the event. You touched on two that I think we're pretty proud and excited about, which is, you know, upstate South Carolina native and Clemson graduate Jacob Bridgman, who won a signature event on the PGA Tour this year, as well as Western North Carolina's very own JT Poston, who won the Memorial presented by Workday a few months ago, which is another signature PGA Tour event.
1: Right.
0: So to have those guys involved and committed to playing in our championship, I think speaks volumes more so to them and just their commitment of time to participate. We will definitely be announcing, you know, some more commitments here later this week into next. And I think we'll all be pretty excited about who ends up being in our inaugural championship field.
1: I can't wait to hear some other names. And I know BiltmoreChampionship.com is the website. Great website. Ton of information. Looks like tickets over the weekend, Saturday, Sunday, I think I saw were sold out, still some for Thursday and Friday. And that's still the best place to get tickets, I guess, right? Just go to BiltmoreChampionship.com?
0: Yep, BiltmoreChampionship.com. So we should have some, you know, still available inventory across the board regarding, you know, regardless of what day you're looking to attend. So, you know, to any and all, they're looking to come and be a part of our first year championship. That's the place to go.
1: It's funny, as we played in the Eblen tournament there a couple weeks ago, and I joked with you before we came on the air, I took one heck of a divot on number one because it was wet, and I could have held it up and been like a fish I caught, you know, down on the river. It was so big, and I was joking about, man, I can't believe letting us play. But even looking around the course, I was like, where are they going to put the grandstands? I was trying to see some of that, and you guys have done a real good job on social media kind of putting stuff out. Maybe let folks know where they can go to see these snapshots of how you're converting this beautiful mountain golf course into a PGA Tour venue. Where can folks find some stuff like that? I love that kind of stuff, and I'm sure the golfers I know around here would too.
0: Yeah, so on I think it's on all of our social handles. So Facebook, Instagram, you know, Twitter, all that fun stuff, or X, I guess it's called now. But we've posted some pretty cool stuff as progress has been made here since early August.
1: Right.
0: There's hospitality structures between the 13th and 16th holes, as well as surrounding the 17th hole and the 18th green. We'll also have some general admission seating available throughout the golf course. And, you know, it's a fun process. It's one of the cool parts of the job. Right?
1: Cool.
0: It's kind of setting up, you know, everything from scratch. It's temporary infrastructure, and you're kind of making it your own.
1: Nate Goldsnyder from the PGA Tour on with me. It's funny, I heard your dog barking. Every time I go on the radio, got a station here I'm on every single morning talking about the county. My dog Muncie has made a cameo appearance a handful of times. So it's kind of funny to have a dog bark. What's your dog's name so I can give him a shout out here?
0: Yeah, that was Charlie.
1: Charlie, okay. All right.
0: walking by here in the neighborhood.
1: My dog does the same thing. You know, I got a boxer, and I swear he will bark at everybody. So that's been crazy. and just talk about the Cliffs community as a whole, too, because, you know, I love playing all the Cliffs courses. You know, Ben Wright was a good friend of mine back in my TV days. I played a lot of golf down at his course. I've had a chance to play Kiwi Vineyards. I've had a chance to play up on the mountain there, too, at Glassy and Walnut Cove, and they opened that up, played there a good bit. So, you know, just the communities as a whole, because I know they've jumped in big time, you know, just rolling out the red carpet for you guys.
0: Yeah, you know, Mike, I really can't say enough, you know, good things about the entire, you know, Cliffs leadership team, the membership, just for welcoming us with open arms, right? At the end of the day, this isn't, you know, it's not a light undertaking. You know, we bring a lot with us, and there's a lot of stuff to figure out, especially in the first year, and the support that we've received, you know, just local knowledge from the community and members themselves to support as we've worked through, you know, first year logistics has been incredible. I am excited as anybody for the Walnut Cove, you know, community membership and golf course, just to showcase what they can be on Golf Channel for 4 days here in a couple of weeks.
1: I am too. Cannot wait. So once again, the PGA Championship. That'd be nice. It's the Biltmore Championship. It's the PGA Tour. Not quite to that level yet. But the Biltmore Championship will be September 17th through the 20th. Looking forward to seeing what the course looks like. And, man, I may ought to give you a call and swing by. And I'd love to just see the course sometime. I may do that between now and then. If you got some time, I'd love to. I didn't apply for any media credentials. We got a bunch of family stuff going on. I'll be watching on television. It would have been cool to come out there for a little bit. But I wanted to have you on, Nate, just to tell us about it. I appreciate that. Have fun. Enjoy the tournament. And I can't wait to see the list of some other guys that will be here playing here in a few weeks.
0: Thanks for having me, Mike. Great night.
1: Thank you, too. 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All right, let's take our final break. Jake Sell, the head coach of the North Henderson Knights, will join me next here on the Sports Week Hour.
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1: 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As I mentioned earlier in the show, our Mountain Credit Union High School football game of the week will be at Hendersonville High School. Bearcats hosting North Henderson. It's also a My 40 game as well. So you got television and radio. You know, if you want to be cool, you could turn down your TV and turn up WTZQ and listen to me and Ron Wagner on the call. You got that option if you want to. But I want to get on the head coach, North Henderson. I've not talked to him since the season started. Jake Sell, this is he's two games into his head coaching career. And, Coach, how you doing tonight?
7: I'm good, man. Doing well.
1: Good deal. Unfortunately, off to 0-2 start, but that's okay. It's still early. Still got things figured out. I know Inca. First of all, how tough was that? You having to play Coach Beattie, your mentor, your former coach. I mean, good friend. He probably knows your program backwards and forwards. That I felt so sorry for you, man, because that had to be a tough first game to play going out there.
7: It was tough, and you know Beattie's doing a great job with Inca right now. They're rolling.
1: Oh, they are
7: super tough. Yeah, and they, you know, they're hard nosed, just like Beattie coaches. And so, but it was high emotional game for everybody, me, the players, everybody involved.
1: And I'm sure
7: the kids played hard.
1: Yeah.
7: And so we made some mistakes, but we've learned from them, and we're just going to keep growing from it. So, but
1: yeah. Yeah, it's early. You know, there's still plenty of football to be played. And, of course, on Friday night, unfortunately, RS Central came up here and beat you guys at home. Parker Willis, your all-world, all-American, great, just one of the best running backs around. You know, unfortunately, you know, wasn't able to play. First of all, how's his health doing? And will we have a chance to see him Friday night maybe?
7: Yeah, he's getting better day by day. So we're just kind of gauging how he feels right now because we want to be able to keep him healthy for sure. But yeah, unfortunately, man, it's like the first play against Inca got rolled up on a jet sweep. But and so he's rehabbing everything, and so just kind of working through it. Those ankle injuries, man, it's kind of a pain. It's just got to let it give it time to rest.
1: Yeah, that's just was it a high ankle sprain or was it kind of just a mid ankle sprain? Kind of where did
7: just a high ankle sprain.
1: Those things are so tough. Trust me, man. I screwed up mine playing church softball long time ago. When I played golf, I can't roll my left ankle. It flops around. It flops around like a dead fish, even years later. And I tell you what, Parker Willis, man, how many Willises on your team? Because you got a quarterback that's Willis, and then you got another running back. Are they all family? Yeah. Are they all?
7: Yes, sir. They are all family. And so Parker's a junior, and then Mason and Brighton are both freshmen.
1: Wow.
7: And so got them, and then their older brother helps coach quarterbacks, and then their dad's my offensive coordinator.
1: There you go. It's a family affair.
7: That's right. They love football, man, and they live and breathe it, and so I'm happy to have ball with me.
1: Yeah, and Mason is the starting quarterback at a freshman, and he's put up pretty decent numbers. Passed for 223 in the first two games, three scores, a couple of interceptions. I know he had a couple of touchdown passes, I guess, in that Inca game. And, how much are they chomping at the bit to get Parker back in the backfield? I'm sure they'd love to have a whole full house backfield of nothing but Willises.
7: Yeah, that's right. we all are. And, the one that's itching the most is Parker.
1: Yeah.
7: He's itching. Everybody's itching to see him back. And everybody knows what he's capable of doing. Yeah. And so it's just waiting to give him time to heal and holding back the horse right now. So
1: yeah. And how are you guys health-wise? I know other than Parker, you got anybody else that you're worried about heading into this Bearcat matchup?
7: Not really, no. We got some illness going around, some sickness. Yeah. So that's kind of like common around everybody right now. So.
1: Yeah, you mentioned that to me before the game on Friday, that between injuries and sickness, you're going to play hard, next man up mentality. And, the Bearcats, off to 2-0 start, they're going for that, I'm using my quotation finger, the county championship, if they can get the win. When you look at tape with them, now, when we did their first game of the year, A. Smith and Johnny Thompson didn't play. Now they're back, and they look pretty good against East. But I guess speed and just what they do, they've done the same thing for all the years that Caron Ward has been the quarterback, basically. But what really scares you when you look at that team on tape?
7: Just the speed, man. They're good at what they do. I know they sling the ball around.
1: Right.
7: They'll go four wide. They'll go five wide. And so it's just trying to manage the big plays and preventing big plays. That's the biggest thing, really, with them. And on defense, they play hard, man.
1: Yeah.
7: They play extremely hard. They got the 3-4 going. And so they'll send everybody stunt and blitz. And so it's just training our kids up to be ready for it and prepped and feel pretty confident in the game plan we got coming in this week. And so we'll try to manage the speed.
1: And as it turns out, you think about it, RS Central's 2-0, Inca's 2-0, Hendersonville's 2-0. I mean, you bit off a pretty tough three games right off the top. But you mentioned earlier, your kids have played hard, and that's all you can ask for, isn't it? You just want
7: that's
1: to,
7: it.
1: Yeah, that's all you can do, and I know you're proud of them for that.
7: I am, yeah. It's really just, too, it's like, I told them today, man, it's like, you guys are a great football team, and you've gone against a lot of great competition. I mean, even preseason, we go against Swain and Robbinsville and Mount Heritage, and then we go to Inca and RS and out of Hendersonville, man. It's tough. And then we got a tough
1: gauntlet
7: coming up.
1: I look at this conference, man. I mean, what, Pisgah's undefeated, Tuscola's undefeated, Franklin's undefeated. I mean, it's just, it's going to be a, I said it last couple of years. That is the toughest split, what, 4A, 5A conference around. It's good top to bottom. I mean, we'll see you down the sidelines. I'll usually do a pregame interview, so I catch up with you and Coach Ward both on Friday night. Looking forward to seeing you guys play, and we'll see you again the following week when you, I think you hunt Tuscola. Is Tuscola next week? Is that right?
7: Yep.
1: Yeah,
7: yes,
1: we'll be.
7: We'll
1: see you back-to-back weeks. I love coming to North and seeing the crew over there. It literally, I can see the lights from my back deck at my house, so it's like a home game for me, so I enjoy that. But brother, we will see you Friday night, and have a good week of practice, and hopefully Parker's healthy enough to play.
7: Yes, sir. Thank you. I always enjoy talking with you, man. Right. I appreciate you having me on.
1: Yes, sir. Thank you. Jake Sale, head coach of the North Henderson Knights. And once again, that is our Mountain Credit Union High School football game of the week. So we'll have the UNC Health Party pregame show at 7, and then kickoff of football at 7:30. As mentioned earlier, Ron Wagner will make his debut this year. I've had Rhett on in week 1. I had Danny on in week 2. So reunited with my buddy Ron Wagner for that one. So, and also, I think I failed to mention West will be idle this week, so they will not be playing. East Henderson will be home against Andrews. So, no, they won't. They'll be home against Rosman. So Rosman comes to East. So I tell you what, there's a good chance, man, we can see these East Eagles get off to a 2-1 start. And I think that's doable. I think it really is. And then so we'll be at Hendersonville on Friday night. Looking very forward to that. Thanks so much to my guest tonight, Don Munson, who told me that there is crawfish cheesecake. I never knew that that existed. And I don't like anything from the water. So I would enjoy the cheesecake part, but maybe not the crawfish part. So he'll be down in Baton Rouge on the call coming up on Saturday, 7:30 kickoff on ABC. And then special thanks also to Nate Goldsnyder for being on with me with the PGA Tour, with the PGA Tour Championship, the Biltmore Championship. The championship just, the championship's in the name. I just go to either Tour Championship or PGA. It's the Biltmore Championship. It would be kind of cool if they brought the PGA Championship to Wanaco. Maybe we can work on that. And of course, Coach Sale, thank you for being on as well. All right, man, so we got a whole bunch of sports going on here. Before you know it, the NFL will be kicking off. Baseball's going to be fun to watch here for a little while. It's a great time of year. So, folks, have a great rest of your week. I will be back here on Friday with Ron Wagner on the call, some high school football. So, folks, have yourself a wonderful evening, and we will see you again coming up on Friday night with some high school football.
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9: Gasoline remains high. When asked at the White House about Iran, President Trump called it a failed nation.
10: They don't really know. In my opinion, they don't know who the leader is.
9: The jury's home for the night without a verdict in the Lindsay Clancy murder trial in Plymouth, Massachusetts. Clancy's accused of intentionally killing her 3 children. Jury deliberations have begun in the Las Vegas trial of Dwayne Keffie D. Davis for the 1996 murder of Tupac Shakur. Beef prices versus food safety. The Trump administration expected to announce new rules to make it easier for cattle ranchers to process their own meat and sell directly to consumers without USDA inspections. ABC's Allison Kosick.
11: President Trump saying the few companies that control most of the meat processing capacity in the U.S. make up a nasty monopoly. The South Dakota Cattlemen's Association saying food safety is not red tape.
9: This is ABC News. Alleged piracy lawsuit.
12: Sony Music, Warner Chappell, and several other music publishers are suing Anthropic, accusing the artificial intelligence firm of blatant theft of copyrighted works. The lawsuit alleges Anthropic illegally torrented or downloaded songs from the company's catalogs and used that intellectual property to train its AI model, Claude. Songs included in the suit?
13: Ain't No Mountain High,
12: Ain't no mountain high Enough, and Eye of the Tiger. In a statement, Anthropic says, "We disagree with the publisher's claims, and we intend to defend ourselves robustly in court." Mike Dubosky, ABC News.
9: Health officials in North Carolina are warning people to check in with their doctors after goats from a traveling petting zoo developed rabies. The owner of Farm Adventurous Petting Zoo says she believes a rabid skunk infected them. Symptoms can take weeks or even months to appear. It's rare for people to get rabies, say doctors. Chuck Sievertson, ABC News.
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6: From the WTZQ Weather Department, this is Paul Spranza with your Monday evening forecast. After a very warm and humid afternoon, we'll have a few showers around through the evening hours. Once that all goes by, the clouds will break up somewhat and we'll get partly cloudy skies. It's going to be muggy by the morning, only getting down into the middle 60s. And after that, the heat's here the rest of the week. As I said last week, get ready. It's going to be very hot and humid. Tomorrow, sunny skies, hot, humid. Air temperatures right around 90 degrees.

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4: From the WTZQ Weather Department, this is Paul Speranza with your Monday evening forecast. After a very warm and humid afternoon, we'll have a few showers around through the evening hours. Once that all goes by, the clouds will break up somewhat and we'll get partly cloudy skies. It's going to be muggy by the morning, only getting down into the middle 60s. And after that, the heat's here the rest of the week. As I said last week, get ready. It's going to be very hot and humid. Tomorrow, sunny skies, hot, humid, air temperatures right around 90 degrees.

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2: News. I'm Stephanie Officer. NYPD now says one of the two people stabbed this afternoon in New York City's Times Square has died. So has the suspect, shot by police. Officials saying earlier the suspect appeared to be mentally disturbed. People nearby shocked.
3: It is very sad.
4: Yes, it could have been a kid. Like, you know, it could have been a kid who got stabbed. So they did. The police did the right thing today. Like, you had
5: clearly,
4: to do it.
5: Clearly it was a trained officer.
2: One other stabbing victim was hospitalized. President Trump today touted a new plan to make health care more affordable for Americans through drug pricing agreements with manufacturers.
6: Now other countries are paying more so that Americans can pay less. We had to get their prices up in order to get our prices down. And they went up very considerably, and we went down by much more because the world is a bigger place.
2: A lookalike contest held Sunday in New York City for Mayor Zoran Mamdani turned up an actual doppelganger. Amadeo Fusco won, clad in the mayor's signature suit and a Knicks jersey underneath. This is ABC News. Lionel Messi announced his retirement from international soccer after 21 years representing Argentina. A Rhode Island mom injured herself while trying to help three teens in a car accident. Gets help herself from Taylor Swift.
7: Ashley Taunton was driving through torrential rain on I-95 in Rhode Island last month when she saw a car ahead of her hydroplane off the road. The mother of three pulled over and ran to help the three teenagers inside. Moments later,
8: I just saw a car coming really fast.
7: She suffered a collapsed lung, a lacerated liver, and a severe leg injury, needing three surgeries. As the bills piled up, a family started a GoFundMe fundraiser online. But then came a massive donation, $50,000, from Taylor Swift.
2: ABC's Sophie Flay, the Metropolitan Museum of Art canceling its planned exhibit honoring designer John Galliano following backlash over his past anti-Semitic and racist statements. I'm Stephanie Officer, ABC News.
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